0: Bureau, put the final countdown on Steve Gorman Rocks. Steve Gorman, sports.
1: Sports, oh yeah.
0: It's coming up in just a few minutes, a little later this hour, April, today in classic rock music history. Oh. But right now it's time for Lynyrd Skynyrd. Give me 3 steps.
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0: Fact, brought to you by Steve Gorman Rocks. In 1967, the Doors were banned from the Ed Sullivan Show after Jim Morrison sang the lyric, "Girl, we couldn't get much higher on television." Yes, that's true. And this is Steve Gorman Rocks.
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2: Steve Gorman Sports. There has been more talk about the WNBA this season than I would say probably in the previous 30. So many media narratives surrounding the league right now. Caitlin Clark, her teammate Sophie Cunningham, other players making headlines, and not in the way that the league would probably prefer. A whole lot of off-the-court stuff, and it's a real shame. An awful lot of people are talking about the WNBA and framing political arguments around the league, and it's really sad because the league is great. This is the best basketball this league's ever had by a wide measure. Every team has at least two players that would have been first team all WNBA even 10 years ago. The competition's better than ever. Paige Beckers, Olivia Miles, Caitlin Clark. The league has young players that are going to be around forever. It should be a great building block season for the league. And once the playoffs start, I'm sure that will be the case. But right now, they've got to do something about the leadership of the league. Allowing all this conversation to constantly distract from the basketball and focus on things that truly don't matter. No other league would allow themselves to be pigeonholed by outside media forces. WNBA, get it under control. You've got a great product. You've got the biggest audience ever. Focus on the ball. 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

0: Pink Floyd with Mother on Steve Gorman Rocks. Tonight on the show, we're talking about Woodstock. It was this week in 1969 that Woodstock kicked off. We're going to play another band that was there after this from Nazareth, Love Hurts.
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0: please. Steve Gorman Rocks is taking you back to August of 1969 to give you your very own night at Woodstock. We're playing the best songs from the bands at Woodstock.
1: We must be in heaven, man.
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2: Woodstock happened in August of 1969. To say it's the biggest music festival ever is kind of an undersell. It's certainly the most impactful. It's certainly the music festival that all others ever since are constantly compared to. The lineup, in hindsight, it seems to be crazier with every single passing year. The Who very famously played a very late night or early morning set, if you will, Sunday, August 17th. Delay after delay led The Who to take the stage at 5 a.m. They played their rock opera Tommy as the sun was coming up. They also played a few of the old crowd pleasers, Summertime Blues and My Generation. The funniest part of the show to me was when political activist Abbie Hoffman jumped on stage during a break, and Pete Townsend had no idea who he was, so he hit him with his guitar and screamed at him to get out of there. You got to make sure if you're going to jump on stage while The Who's up there that they know exactly who you are ahead of time. Here they are, My Generation.
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1: It is August the 10th, April Rose. Let's look back. How about a quick history lesson today in rock history?
2: I am ready. Let's go.
1: On this day in 1972, during the first Wings Over Europe tour, Paul and Linda McCartney were arrested in Sweden for... What do you think they were arrested for?
2: Oh, like, it has to be kind of the devil's lettuce, something like that, right?
1: That's exactly what it was.
2: That's the only thing that I could see them doing.
1: Busted for weed, as per usual. McCartney joked that the arrest would make good publicity for the tour. I don't think the Swedes were too impressed with them, but hey, he was right. Everybody talked about the tour all of a sudden. On this day in 1964, Mick Jagger was fined 32 pounds. Back then, that was about $50 for driving without insurance and breaking the speed limit. He was pulled over in Liverpool. His attorney tried to get him off. He said Jagger was on an errand of mercy, driving to see two fans in hospital who'd been injured in a car crash.
2: I don't think Mick Jagger needs a driver's license. We should just let him go.
1: Yeah, it's like if you pull Mick Jagger over, you don't need to see his license. You don't think to yourself, who's this guy? You go,
2: right?
1: Hey, I just pulled over Mick Jagger. He doesn't need a license to prove that he's Mick Jagger. Look at him.
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0: Want to talk rock music with a rock star? Get out a pen and paper. We're giving out Steve's number so you can do just that. 844-446-7626. This is Steve Gorman Rocks.

0: TNT with High Voltage on Steve Gorman Rocks. I have heard and continue to hear from several people who saw AC/DC last week in Las Vegas. I don't know what got into AC/DC that night or if it's just the way they've been all year, but everybody I know, and this is five people now that saw them, have texted me without prompting to say, I can't believe the show I just saw. Greatest rock show ever. Oh my God, AC/DC is amazing. And that is just so heartwarming. Angus Young is 71 years old, and Brian Johnson is 78. Now, remember a few years ago, Brian Johnson couldn't sing. Axl Rose had to fill in on some tour dates. Now, I'm looking at videos online. Brian Johnson sounds incredible. AC/DC, all these years in, still delivering the goods. I shouldn't be surprised, but I'll admit I am.
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0: Come on, Feel the Noise, Quiet Riot on Steve Gorman Rock. Steve, I feel like it's officially the dog days of summer. It is dry. It is hot. And here's my weird thing. I know two people recently that took a vacation to Alaska. And I'm like, I'm not a cold weather person. Like, I like these dog days of summer. I'm a hot weather person. Have you ever, like, gone on a trip, spent money to spend time somewhere where it's cold? Because that seems insane to me.
1: I have gone on trips where I went skiing, so yes. But those happened, it was already the winter. I've never left summer to go, like, to the southern hemisphere, or, like, in the middle of summer, go somewhere where it's cold. Or I guess Alaska's probably not cold right now, but it's not as warm as it would be elsewhere. No, I've never done that. I don't even think about, like, skiing or fun in the snow until it's already winter. It's weird. I would never think to do that.
0: There's some people that love it. They can't get enough. They need that cold weather. Like, they're a different breed of people, which I guess I'm a little jealous of.
1: There's a real charge to being chased by a grizzly bear. So, I mean, I get why people want to go to Alaska at times.
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0: Motley Crue with the title track to Dr. Feelgood from 1989 on Steve Gorman Rocks. They were feeling good right then, because a couple years before, Motley Crue was feeling anything but good. The band toured the Girls, Girls, Girls album all over the world and returned home a mess. Collectively and individually, everybody in Motley Crue had pushed themselves to the limit. All four members of the band decided, I got to dry out. I got to get sober. And they went their own separate ways. Individually, all went into rehab. When they came out of rehab and caught up with each other and realized they'd all gotten sober, imagine that feeling. It must have been, oh my God, an esprit de corps unlike any other. They went into the studio, and in my opinion, sober Motley Crue put out the best record they had made up until that point. Sex, drugs, and rock and roll. Just sex and tap water and rock and roll works just fine, too, at the end of the day.
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0: The Eagles with Hotel California on Steve Gorman Rocks, a song released in 1976, a song and an album that took over the world in 1977, a year before the Cars put out their self-titled debut album featuring five massive hit singles, including this one, Bye Bye Love.
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0: drum roll, please. Steve Gorman Rocks is taking you back to August of 1969 to give you your very own night at Woodstock. 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
2: One of the artists who performed at Woodstock will forever be in his own lane, and that is Jimi Hendrix. The Star Spangled Banner that he performed at that festival, everything else he did at that festival, everything Jimi Hendrix did in his all too brief career is forever etched in the minds and in the hearts of rock fans. There's Jimi Hendrix and there's everybody else. Now, there are other guitarists you could say are equally as talented as Jimi Hendrix, equally as groundbreaking, but he is the first. So therefore, he gets pole position. Any list you have of the greatest guitarists in rock history, of course, it's going to include Jimi Hendrix, or nobody would take it seriously. But I dare say there's a list of all the greats, and then there's Jimmy over to the side. Like I said, he gets his own lane on the track. Here's Purple Haze.
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0: Jimi Hendrix on Steve Gorman Rocks. You know, April, everyone thinks of all the fringe benefits of being a great rock star like Jimi Hendrix was. You think about the fact that, oh my God, he got to travel the world. He played in front of hundreds of thousands of people. He had to beat the ladies off with a stick. But what people don't often think about when you look at the perks of being a rock star, it's that when you do get kidnapped by mobsters, someone's going to spring you because they just like your music. I mean, you know, you probably didn't think of that, did you?
1: Where is this going, Steve?
0: Okay, check this out. There's a guy named John Roberts. He used to be a member of the mob. And he claims that in the late 60s, he became buddies with Jimi Hendrix. Jimi, at the time, was addicted to heroin. And he would scour local clubs looking to score certain nights of the week. There was a bar in the West Village in New York City called Salvation. Jimi came in one night looking to score some drugs. And a couple of low-level wannabe gangsters said, hey, that's Jimi Hendrix.
1: Right.
0: Let's kidnap him and ask for a ransom.
1: No.
0: So they did. They convinced Jimi that they had some drugs back at their house. They took him to their place, made a few phone calls, and suddenly word was out that these two knuckleheads had Jimi. Well, the guy that wrote this book, the former cocaine trafficker, John Roberts, heard the story that these kids found Jimi. He got them on the phone and he said, let me tell you something right now. You let him go or you will be dead. Do not harm one hair on his head. The whole caper lasted about 2 days. And John Roberts says in his book, Jimi was so whacked out, he probably didn't even realize he was being held kidnapped. But by the way, about a week after they released Jimi, John Roberts and his buddy went over there and they gave those kids, as he says, a beating they would never forget. You don't mess with Jimi Hendrix is the lesson here.
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1: Whatever, Steve's a rock star. He's played with Aerosmith, AC/DC, Metallica, blah, blah, blah, boring. But have you heard his impression of Steven Tyler?
2: You want to get out there and give it to him tonight, baby? Come on!
1: Now that's the goods right there. This is Steve Gorman Rocks.

0: Aerosmith with Dream on Steve Gorman Rocks. I saw Guns N' Roses over the weekend, and I really enjoyed the show. And Axl Rose sounded good, still moving around great. Not quite the same whirling dervish that he would have been when he was half his age, but for a guy in his mid-60s, very, very impressive. And it got me thinking about frontmen who, as they age, start to dial things down a little bit. And my thoughts came to Steven Tyler, who we just heard. Steven Tyler, up until he had to pull the plug on his touring career because of his throat issues, he really didn't slow down at all on stage. I mean, he wasn't doing the backflip anymore, but everything else was the same moves, the same intensity. I don't think I've ever seen a clip of Steven Tyler on stage where it didn't look like he was playing the last gig of his life. It's tough to get into your 60s and into your 70s and keep singing and hitting the high notes. It's even tougher to do it while still dancing and moving and putting on a show. Steven Tyler certainly never lost a step.
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0: please. 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
1: On this day in 1909, we celebrate a very special birthday as Leo Fender, the inventor of the Fender guitar, was born. So Leo, he originally started his own radio repair shop back in 1938, but when he heard countless musicians come into his shop complaining about the look, the weight, and the feel of the current electric guitars, he saw a window of opportunity to build his own. And so the Fender Telecaster was born, and soon after, the Fender Stratocaster. These two iconic guitar models have been played by the absolute legends in rock. You got Jimi Hendrix, Eric Clapton, Keith Richards. I mean, the list is just endless. Now, the crazy thing, Leo Fender never learned to actually play guitar. How is that even possible? But I think it's safe to say without Leo Fender's guitar innovation, rock and roll as we know it would be completely different, and that is a scary thought. So happy birthday to Leo Fender, inventor of the iconic Fender guitar. That's your Classic Rock Rewind. I'm April Rose, and this is Steve Gorman Rocks.
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0: Not only does he know rock music, he knows sports too. Hot! It's time for Steve Gorman Sports.
1: Steve Gorman Sports. There has been more talk about the WNBA this season than I would say probably in the previous 30. So many media narratives surrounding the league right now. Caitlin Clark, her teammate Sophie Cunningham, other players making headlines, and not in the way that the league would probably prefer. A whole lot of off-the-court stuff, and it's a real shame. An awful lot of people are talking about the WNBA and framing political arguments around the league, and it's really sad because the league is great. This is the best basketball this league's ever had by a wide measure. Every team has at least two players that would have been first team all WNBA even 10 years ago. The competition's better than ever. Paige Beckers, Olivia Miles, Caitlin Clark. The league has young players that are going to be around forever. It should be a great building block season for the league. And once the playoffs start, I'm sure that will be the case. But right now, they've got to do something about the leadership of the league. Allowing all this conversation to constantly distract from the basketball and focus on things that truly don't matter. No other league would allow themselves to be pigeonholed by outside media forces. WNBA, get it under control. You've got a great product. You've got the biggest audience ever. Focus on the ball. 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

0: Skid Row, I Remember You on Steve Gorman Rocks from the self-titled debut album from 1989. Boston's debut album was, for a time, the biggest selling debut album by a band in rock history. The follow-up, Don't Look Back, almost every bit as big. Here is the title track.
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0: roll, please. Steve Gorman Rocks is taking you back to August of 1969 to give you your very own night at Woodstock. We're playing the best songs from the bands at Woodstock. 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
1: Let's talk about Crosby, Stills, Nash, and Young playing Woodstock. It was mid-August 1969 when the biggest music festival of all time happened in upstate New York. The band took the stage at 3:30 a.m., and Stephen Stills said to the crowd, "This is the second time we've ever played in front of people, man. We are scared." Second gig ever, 500,000 people. That is called diving into the deep end with everything you have. Safe to say they did okay because they left Woodstock minted as rock royalty overnight. Here's Long Time Gone.
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0: Crosby, Stills, Nash, Young, long time gone on Steve Gorman Rocks. When you see the footage of people at Woodstock, you start to really think about what it must have felt like in that rainy, muddy field for those 3 days. Very humid, very hot, wet. I imagine people were just passing out in the mud. I mean, you were catching your Z's wherever you could if you were there. Which reminds me, did you see the story from the weekend? A 32-year-old dude in Florida was arrested. He broke into a JetBlue Airbus while it was grounded in Fort Lauderdale for maintenance. He didn't have a boarding pass. The plane wasn't even in service. He climbed a fence where the plane was being worked on, as I said. Snuck onto the plane, climbed the steps, and when police saw the video from security cameras and recognized somebody snuck on the plane, they went on and found him sound asleep. That's right. I think the guy broke into a plane because he just needed to take a nap. He was charged with unarmed burglary, criminal mischief, interrupting or impairing critical infrastructure. That's a whole price to pay for simply needing to catch some Z's. I mean, I respect the effort, but I'm sure he's thinking twice about how great a decision that was.
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0: Heart with Crazy on You from Dreamboat Annie on Steve Gorman Rocks. My first concert ever, 1978, was Heart on the Dog and Butterfly Tour. Crazy on You was definitely one of the highlights of that show. Barracuda, the ultimate highlight, that was the encore. But Crazy on You and Magic Man, even the song Dog and Butterfly, the very beautiful little acoustic number. It was a night to remember for sure. Heart, that first album, Dreamboat Annie, 50 years old this year, and Heart is anything but done. They're putting the finishing touches on a new album as we speak. Both Wilson sisters are feeling very bullish about the material. It's been about a decade since they released a new album, and both Ann and Nancy are saying, no, this one's the real deal. The touring band played on the sessions in Nashville, Tennessee. They said they mostly got the tracks done live. Hey, man, you tell me Ann Wilson's still singing at a microphone, and I'm telling you, I'm going to take a listen when I can.
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0: Red Hot Chili Peppers, Under the Bridge from Blood Sugar Sex Magik on Steve Gorman Rocks. We've got Whitesnake, Judas Priest, another artist from Woodstock, Dire Straits, Led Zeppelin, all still to come this hour. Right now it's time for Billy Idol, Dancing with Myself.
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0: It's time for Questionable Wisdom on Steve Gorman Rocks. 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
1: Listening on 106.7, the big dog in Green Bay, we have Julie, who needs some advice. Now, Julie had an amazing first date with this guy that she really likes, Steve. But she found out that he's really, really good friends with a guy that she casually slept with last month, okay? So now the guy that she likes has no idea that she slept with his friend, but she knows the moment he finds out, they're gonna be done. Steve, what should she do?
2: Okay, so let me get this straight. Julie has just had a great date with a guy who we'll call Tweedledee. Tweedledee's good friend Tweedledum was in the sack with Julie last month for a one-off,
1: yes,
2: a one-night stand, and now she's worried that when Tweedledum finds out about Tweedledee that he won't want to see her again, right?
1: Right, exactly.
2: Okay, Julie, here's my advice. If he's going to leave the moment he finds out, call him and tell him right now. Get it over with. Because any guy that's going to have a problem with what a woman he likes did before they knew each other is
1: right.
2: Not worth your time. Lay the cards on the table. What blows up, and what doesn't, doesn't. And then at least you're not spending your whole life switching masks from day to day to try to keep these deep, dark secrets down. That's no way to live.
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8: Has anyone seen Steve? 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

0: 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Steve Gorman Rocks is taking you back to August of 1969 to give you your very own night at Woodstock. We're playing the best songs from the bands at Woodstock.
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2: Woodstock went down in mid-August 1969, and Creedence Clearwater Revival was on the bill. They played from about 12:30 to 1:30 a.m. on August 17th. They were the first major band to sign a contract for Woodstock. They were the first top-billed headliner. They let everybody know, hey, guys, we're on board, so you can get on board. Open the floodgates for other artists to want to be involved. If you see the film Woodstock, they're not in it because John Fogerty thought the crowd wasn't too into it. They were sleepy. It was a few days in. Everybody was exhausted. Probably a mistake. One of the biggest movies and one of the biggest soundtracks in music history. I'm sure CCR wishes they'd done it a little differently. Here's Bad Moon Rising.
3: Nobody rocks.

Look at that mama, she got it sticking in the cameraman. And we could have some. And he's up there. What's that? Hawaiian noises. He's

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1: It is August the 10th, April Rose. Let's look back. How about a quick history lesson today in rock history?
2: I am ready. Let's go.
1: On this day in 1972, during the first Wings Over Europe tour, Paul and Linda McCartney were arrested in Sweden for... What do you think they were arrested for?
2: Oh, like, it has to be kind of the devil's lettuce, something like that, right?
1: That's exactly what it was.
2: That's the only thing that I could see them doing.
1: Busted for weed, as per usual. McCartney joked that the arrest would make good publicity for the tour. I don't think the Swedes were too impressed with them, but hey, he was right. Everybody talked about the tour all of a sudden. On this day in 1964, Mick Jagger was fined 32 pounds. Back then, that was about $50 for driving without insurance and breaking the speed limit. He was pulled over in Liverpool. His attorney tried to get him off. He said Jagger was on an errand of mercy, driving to see two fans in hospital who'd been injured in a car crash.
2: I don't think Mick Jagger needs a driver's license. We should just let him go.
1: Yeah, it's like if you pull Mick Jagger over, you don't need to see his license. You don't think to yourself, who's this guy? You go,
2: right?
1: Hey, I just pulled over Mick Jagger. He doesn't need a license to prove that he's Mick Jagger. Look at him.
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0: 2 with New Year's Day on Steve Gorman Rocks from the War album. That record was released when I was a senior in high school, 1983. I remember it. I bought it at the store. I listened to it 1 billion times.
1: Why does U2 sound like it shouldn't be that old? Not to knock you, but like they sound more modern than like true classic rock.
0: They've just always maintained their joie de vivre. They're Irish. They're charming. They got those cute accents. I mean, they can't age. They're eternal.
1: They kind of are. They really always feel modern.
0: They do. And for a band of guys who started when they were 15 and 16, and they're all still in that band after 50 years next year, pretty incredible.
1: That's insane.
0: Tomorrow, Tuesday night, how about 5 more hours of great tunes? We'll be here. Hope you are here as well. Talk to you then.
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0: it's Jerry George, and here's some of what's going on. The Downtown Kingsport Whiskey and Wine Social is Friday night, 6 till 9, at the Social on East Main Street. The Townwide Yard Sale in Abingdon, Virginia, is Saturday from 8 until 2. 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The Johnson City Card Show is Saturday and Sunday at the Mall in Johnson City. Innovate Wrestling presents High Noon, a live, family-friendly professional wrestling fundraiser at Appalachian Banner Academy in Johnson City this Saturday. Bell time is at noon. Tickets are $15 for adults and $10 for ages 12 and under. All proceeds will support the students at Appalachian Banner Academy. Redneck Brawl 14 Hillbilly Slugfest invades Freedom Hall Saturday night at 8 p.m. Get more information on the Freedom Hall and Johnson City events page at WQUT.com.
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1: This is Jerry George, and here's some of what's going on this weekend. Meet the Mountains Festival will be at Wing Deer Park in Johnson City Friday from 4 until 9 and Saturday from 10 a.m. until 9 p.m., showcasing the incredible recreation opportunities across Northeast Tennessee. 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
2: 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Rockin' on the Dough, Saturday night at 6, at the Covered Bridge Park in Elizabethan, will feature Head Games, a tribute to Foreigner, with Dwayne Morris opening the show. 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
1: Hey, it's Jerry George, and here's some of what's going on. The Downtown Kingsport Whiskey and Wine Social is Friday night, 6 till 9, at the Social on East Main Street. 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Innovate Wrestling presents High Noon, a live family-friendly professional wrestling fundraiser at Appalachian Banner Academy in Johnson City this Saturday. Bell time is at noon. Tickets are $15 for adults and $10 for ages 12 and under. All proceeds will support the students at Appalachian Banner Academy. Redneck Brawl 14 Hillbilly Slugfest invades Freedom Hall Saturday night at 8 p.m. Get more information on the Freedom Hall and Johnson City events page at WQUT.com.
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1: 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Rockin' on the Dough Saturday night at 6 at the Covered Bridge Park in Elizabethton will feature Head Games, a tribute to Foreigner, with Dwayne Morris opening the show. All of these shows are free. 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

0: tell me there's a coming to number two. Yeah, that's why he doesn't come up on 3-11. So after I yelling and screaming and telling him why.
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2: 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Innovate Wrestling presents High Noon, a live family-friendly professional wrestling fundraiser at Appalachian Banner Academy in Johnson City this Saturday. Bell time is at noon. Tickets are $15 for adults and $10 for ages 12 and under. All proceeds will support the students at Appalachian Banner Academy. Redneck Brawl 14 Hillbilly Slugfest in Vades Freedom Hall, Saturday night at 8 p.m. Get more information on the Freedom Hall and Johnson City events page at WQUT.com.
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1: This is Jerry George, and here's some of what's going on this weekend. 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
1: 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Rockin' on the Dough, Saturday night at 6, at the Covered Bridge Park in Elizabethan, will feature Head Games, a tribute to Foreigner, with Dwayne Morris opening the show. All of these shows are free. 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
1: Hey, it's Jerry George, and here's some of what's going on. 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Innovate Wrestling presents High Noon, a live family-friendly professional wrestling fundraiser at Appalachian Banner Academy in Johnson City this Saturday. Bell time is at noon. Tickets are $15 for adults and $10 for ages 12 and under. All proceeds will support the students at Appalachian Banner Academy. Redneck Brawl 14 Hillbilly Slugfest invades Freedom Hall Saturday night at 8 p.m. Get more information on the Freedom Hall in Johnson City events page at WQUT.com.
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1: This is Jerry George, and here's some of what's going on this weekend. 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

0: Get out and hear some live music this week. The Sounds of Summer Concert in Bristol, Thursday night, 7 till 9, at the Downtown Center on State Street, will feature the Hired Guns. 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Activities begin at 6 p.m., music starts at 6:30. Rockin' on the Dough, Saturday night at 6, at the Covered Bridge Park in Elizabethton, will feature Head Games, a tribute to Foreigner, with Dwayne Morris opening the show. All of these shows are free. Take a lawn chair.
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0: Hey, it's Jerry George, and here's some of what's going on. The Downtown Kingsport Whiskey and Wine Social is Friday night, 6 till 9, at the Social on East Main Street. The Townwide Yard Sale in Abingdon, Virginia, is Saturday from 8 until 2. Repticon Reptile and Exotic Animals Show is at the Holiday Inn Johnson City this weekend, Saturday 9 till 4 and Sunday 10 till 4. The Johnson City Card Show is Saturday and Sunday at the Mall in Johnson City. Innovate Wrestling presents High Noon, a live, family-friendly professional wrestling fundraiser at Appalachian Banner Academy in Johnson City this Saturday. Bell time is at noon. Tickets are $15 for adults and $10 for ages 12 and under. All proceeds will support the students at Appalachian Banner Academy. Redneck Brawl 14 Hillbilly Slugfest invades Freedom Hall Saturday night at 8 p.m. Get more information on the Freedom Hall and Johnson City events page at WQUT.com.
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5: Still looking at partly cloudy skies for this Tuesday. Shower and thunderstorm activity popping this afternoon into the evening. Some of these could be strong to severe. We're in a slight risk area for severe weather. Our biggest threat, damaging winds, hail, can not rule out an isolated tornado. High 87. Tonight, scattered thunderstorms continue. Some strong, 68 or low. Strong shower and thunderstorm activity possible. Wednesday, our high 87. From Storm Team Live Viper 11 Weather, I'm Chief Meteorologist Mark Reynolds.
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1: If you recall, we mentioned a second ago that they did release the Nancy Guthrie ransom notes. That actually happened the exact same weekend that Woody's gallbladder went bad. Remember, he came in that morning and was like, oh my God, I had the worst food poisoning of my life. And everybody listened to you describe it and they were like, I don't think you had food poisoning. I think he either had kidney stones or a gallbladder thing. And then that was the same weekend that Nancy Guthrie was kidnapped. So maybe when you finally go in tomorrow to get it out, maybe that's the day that she'll be discovered as well. Not that the two are related in any way other than just timeline. Fingers crossed. Let's hope for the best.
2: Woody has anything to do with her disappearance.
1: No. I don't think so either. There was no, and there was never, your gallbladder never left you a note, right? That wasn't a thing, right? So there wasn't any other correlation. I hope you pull through. Let's put it that way. Not that I don't hope she does too, because then you're going to get to see this old SpaceX rocket slam into the moon on Wednesday.
2: Oh, no.
1: Did you see that?
2: No. That doesn't sound good.
1: Apparently, it's not that big of a deal is the only way I can describe it. But it's a 5-ton, 5-story SpaceX rocket that was launched last year. And it's going to collide with the moon Wednesday morning at 5,400 miles per hour.
2: You see my face?
1: I do. It says it will cause a flash of light. It will create a fresh crater on the lunar surface near the Einstein crater.
2: Oh, no.
1: On the western edge of the visible moon.
2: But with like the size and the force and the speed, is that a regular thing? Because imagine if that happened to Earth, like somebody would be affected.
3: Well, yes, but there's nobody on the moon, Chelsea, so it's okay.
2: I know there's nobody on the moon, Woody, but I'm wondering like an impact like that can affect your motion, right? Like it was just like the way you are in orbit.
3: Not really. We're talking about a 5-story rocket in the moon. You know how big the moon is, right?
1: Okay, now, according to Dwight Schrute, it might affect your menstruation. So.
2: I can't have this conversation with Woody anymore. He's making that dumb face. I'm trying to like ask normal questions about things that are possible. You tell me a 5-story thing's hitting the moon, I have questions.
1: Apparently, that's not nearly enough if you're suggesting that it could knock it off its orbit or blow it up.
2: It might get shaky.
1: No concern about it. Will it affect the tides? I don't know.
2: Well, thank you for answering in a normal way.
1: I mean, I'm doing the best I can. I can't. It's a discarded Falcon 9 rocket. Discarded is a fun way to put it, but that is what it is. And it will at some point on the early morning hours of Wednesday run into the moon. I don't know.
2: Woody's
1: making that look.
2: You know, there's nobody on the moon, huh?
1: Right. I love
3: the questions you were asking were pretty dumb.
1: The look on her face. Okay, we gotta save this video.
2: See if I come back from your gallbladder surgery. Okay. Hope you're funnier. You can't be a bigger ass than you are right now. And now I'm swearing. Cool beans, start the car. We studied way too hard to be here for this. Dumb question.
1: Did I mention tomorrow Woody gets his gallbladder out?
2: Thank God.
1: It's not going to change his space knowledge at all, though.
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1: All right, well, first things first, we better clear up some misunderstandings.
2: Traveling Jim here, Knoxville, Tennessee. I've been gone a couple of days. I haven't got to listen to you. I thought Woody was going to have his cervix removed. How come I'm hearing him on the radio? Did he make it? Damn it.
1: I think the cervix is still intact, from what I can tell.
3: I honestly don't know.
1: Would I be able to see your cervix from here?
3: I certainly hope not.
1: I kind of hope not, too.
3: I think HR would have, have to reach out to me.
1: All right, so nobody got a cervix removed. Woody did get his gallbladder removed. It really happened.
3: Finally.
4: We should have celebratory noises.
1: And we're now a week out, right? Wasn't it a week ago today?
4: Yes. It was.
3: Yep.
1: So, I mean, what do we know?
3: Well, as you guys know, because we were texting back and forth, from the moment I woke up from the surgery a week ago, I felt better. And it was fascinating talking with the surgeon afterwards. The language that he used to describe my gallbladder once it was removed.
1: Fatty?
3: No, that's strangely what he described my liver as, and we had a different discussion about that.
4: Your gallbladder was strangely shaped.
3: It was not diseased and dangerous. Yeah, those are words you really don't want a doctor telling you after you have been fighting to get your gallbladder removed since February.
4: 6 months.
3: He's like, this could have gone really bad very quickly. I'm glad we took it out now. He's like, you should have had it out months ago.
4: Yes.
3: Yeah. He was echoing the things that we have been talking about for 6 months.
4: Diseased and dangerous.
3: Yeah.
1: He's Sounds like a Martin Lawrence buddy cop movie. This weekend, diseased and dangerous at theaters near you.
3: And because the first thing, being me, I was like, hey, right before the surgery, the surgeon comes and talks to you. And he's like, any questions? I'm like, can I keep the gallbladder? He's like, for what? I'm like, social media. You know, we've been talking about it for. He's like, no, because I'm going to, you know.
1: It's diseased and dangerous.
3: Yeah. No, he's like, we usually send it to pathology to just make sure everything's, you know.
4: I get that.
3: Nothing extra, and he used the C word, is going on in there.
4: Do we have any results for that?
3: Not as of yet. But like afterward, you know, in the recovery room, he was like, it was not good. Diseased and dangerous.
4: That's what
3: and I was like. Wow.
1: What does that mean, Dane? Like, what would have been the hazard? Like, if you hadn't have gotten it done and it went wrong?
3: Pancreatitis, a lot of other things that would land you in the hospital for weeks.
4: I did a lot of research on Woody's gallbladder over the past 6 months, and I was legitimately worried with all of the setbacks because I really thought he was going to end up in the ER with his diseased and dangerous gallbladder. And
3: possibly, you know, some level of sepsis could have been possible. I mean, I feel great. It's out. I could feel better immediately. Weird part right now is, and we may want to take a picture for social media, my stomach now looks like it's winking at you and smiling.
1: We are not taking a picture of that.
3: I have the weirdest bruise underneath my belly button that is in the shape of a smile. And then one of the scars is kind of a line. So it's like, hi.
1: Okay. Nope.
4: I mean, that area was already jarring enough.
3: And it's got no hair on it right now, too. Okay. So well, that's probably like the
1: better.
3: Look.
1: Yeah.
4: Well, I'm glad you're feeling
1: what
4: better.
1: What about food? Like bathroom emergencies? Do they tell you what you can't? Like, are you still allowed to eat fried food?
3: I haven't gone that far. No drinking as of yet.
1: Will there be ever?
3: Debatable. Part of the talk with the surgeon was like, hey, you know, your gallbladder's attached to your liver, and I was there, and there's some scarring on your liver, and you have a fatty liver. Maybe time to hang up your drinking shoes. He's like, I'm not telling you what to do. It's not like, you know, I'm here to tell you that you have cirrhosis of the liver and you're bad off. He's like, but there's scarring there, and drinking's not going to help it.
1: How do you get scarring on your liver? I don't even understand what that means.
3: So there's a lot of different ways. Obviously, drinking.
1: Obvious, because I don't know. Scarring is like you were attacked by a knife.
3: Having a fatty liver or a certain type of diet, like the American diet, will cause your liver to build up fat. And that, as it battles it, it becomes scarred.
4: And that's the part, like livers can regenerate, right?
3: Correct.
4: Parts of it. But if it's scarred, then it's no good.
3: No, it can regenerate that as well. However, if you keep doing the same things to it, it's never going to fully recover.
1: But and it looks tougher. So if your liver ever goes to jail.
3: And chick stick scars.
1: Your liver just has to beat up the first guy it sees.
3: The biggest guy.
1: Teardrop tattoo.
3: And so that was one of the discussions we had as well.
4: Okay. I'm about to embark on a new 3-month post-cancer wellness program. So I will be your accountability buddy.
3: All right. Well, I don't need an accountability buddy because it's not that big a deal.
4: I'm just as far as health.
1: Appreciate the calls.
5: Woo! Woody's back! Ever since the 21st of February when he's been dealing with this gallbladder issue. Thank God he didn't die. Just want to say that now you won't be 208 pounds anymore, right off 207.5, and you'll still suck with your little pickup truck.
3: When they went in for surgery, they're like, all right, let's hop up on the scale. And I was 209 and I was so crushed. I was like, I had my phone out and I was like, if I'm 208, I'm taking a picture of this and I'm sending it to you guys. And I wasn't, so I didn't take it.
1: But that's before the surgery. Yeah. So to his point now, it's probably right at 208.
3: Yeah, it could be.
1: Or maybe like 2. That thing was probably a 10-pound gallbladder.
4: Right. You didn't eat much for a while. I wonder what it is now.
3: Yeah.
1: All right. Well, okay. This is all very exciting. You're always welcome. 704-FEZ-3200. Also, I had a very fun surprise over the weekend as well. And I'll leave it at that for now, but we'll get some social media going. So if you're not following along, at Woody and Wilcox is the way to do that.
0: The Woody and Wilcox Show. Journey is extending its massive Final Frontier Tour.

0: Tuesday morning, temperatures in the 70s. We're going to be close to 90 degrees, hot, humid again today. Watching that next chance for some storms that will move in sometime late afternoon into this evening. Damaging winds, the primary risk here. Also some flash flooding possible through later this evening. From Storm Team Love Weather, I'm meteorologist Jeremy Eisenhoff.
1: At

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2: Hey, guys. So I just stumbled across one of your, I guess, newer affiliates up in Virginia. They referred to your show as our new morning show. I think it's 96.3 ROV. So shout out to them. They are now preset number 3 on my stereo in my truck. I still think you guys should put out an actual list of all your affiliates for those of us that literally travel the country for work. But have a good one. Hopefully everything went good with Woody's surgery. Talk to y'all later.
1: So that's awesome. First of all, yes, ROV, the Rock of Virginia. Very excited to be the new morning show there for sure. As far as the affiliates, maybe we should do that. 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And he was like, how do I listen to the show? I was like, just get the iHeartRadio app and search Woody and Wilcox. 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
3: Mm.
1: Just the podcast. It's that simple.
3: I disagree.
1: And you can be anywhere in the country. Now, that may be too much, but if you really want to punish yourself with the show, that's the way to do it. 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
4: show. You should
3: just
4: drive around the country and see if you hear our voices.
1: Yeah, that'd be fun as well. Those are all what I'm going to call options, not necessarily good ones other than the one I mentioned. Now, we're back after Woody's surgery, and I also had my mom's memorial over the weekend, so it was kind of a dual-purpose week off. Chelsea was just getting ticks. That's all she did, I assume. There's been no discussion. But there's been a rumor about what happens when we leave for years now.
5: I know we determined a few years ago that every time you guys take a day off, there's a bump in celebrity deaths, and we determined that you guys probably caused that increase somehow. Rest in peace, Mrs. Shields from A Christmas Story. Yeah, that woman died, and you guys killed Cooter. I can't believe it. Come on. Everybody likes Cooter. How can you guys not like Cooter? I like Cooter. Now we got no more Cooter. Rest in peace, Cooter.
4: Okay, too many times.
1: I'll give you Cooter. I won't give you whoever that was from A Christmas Story. I feel like if you have to dig that hard to find a celebrity who passed away while we were out for a few days, I don't know that it really counts.
4: The thing is, in this time that we're living in, you don't have to dig that hard, because I also saw that headline. Like, anytime anyone passes away who's ever been in Hollywood or famous, I feel like somebody's writing an article about it.
1: Right. Well, and blaming us, right, including somebody posted that Dory Funk, American professional wrestler, died.
3: Well, that's
1: at the
3: sad
1: age of 90 or something. So that is sad. But again, I don't know. I feel like if you have to reach that, and that's no offense to Dory Funk, I'm not familiar with his work, but I think we can maybe put to bed this idea, mm-hmm, that when we take a day off, that celebrities pass away. Mm. And that includes the people who are texting that or tweeting that Dick Van Dyke needs to be nervous right now. Mel Brooks, very sweaty as we continued our days off. Both, by the way, pulled through. So that's all what I'm going to loosely call good. So I don't know. I think that's one of those things that we're going to leave in the dust as far as this idea that we're killing celebrities when we take days off. I mean, I don't mean any harm towards Mrs. Shields from A Christmas Story, whoever that is.
3: Right.
1: But since I don't even know her real name, and again, I'm not, you know, I'm sad that she passed away, but I don't believe we caused that. And I think you're trying a little too hard to make your point.
3: Teddy Moore, by the way, was her name.
1: Teddy Moore.
3: Yes.
1: Okay. Well, that's what I thought.
3: Somebody sent in John Cypher, an actor in Cinderella and Hill Street Blues, also passed away.
1: Okay.
4: I'm going to calm down.
3: Yeah, no, we're reaching too far.
1: It's a little bit of a stretch is what I feel like. So, but whatever it is, you're always welcome. 704-FEZ-3200. That's our voicemail. Or if you do have the iHeartRadio app, which is a free download, just hit the little microphone and those messages come right to us.
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2: Welcome back, Woody. I mean, the conversation about you having your gallbladder taken out is pretty cool, but a better conversation is to talk about your first bowel movement. Let's do it. Woody, you suck.
3: I don't think that is a better conversation. I don't think we should have that.
4: Yeah, Wilcox, thinking about you. Yeah,
1: you guys are going to have to go out to dinner on your own for that one. I promise.
4: And into the bathroom.
1: That is not happening. I mean, I am fascinated, obviously, about the ins and outs, pardon the expression, of, you know, because I've never had my gallbladder out. I don't know if I know anybody who has, so I don't know, like, what happens afterwards and all that, but.
3: You've had surgery before, though, and you know, like, you have to stop eating, I don't know, what is it, 12 hours beforehand. So I did that. So Monday night dinner was the last, like, solid food I had until Wednesday night.
1: That's not that long. I thought you were going to say, like, till yesterday.
3: No. But, I mean, they did say be cautious about what you eat when you do go back to eating. Because I had smoothies and some other stuff. It's not like I was just sitting there starving. But they were like, keep it bland because of the stuff that we had talked about before.
4: In the beginning or forever?
3: He said in the beginning, it's best just to keep it bland. And then you're going to have to experiment because everybody's different. You know, he's like, I can't tell you don't eat pizza anymore. You may be able to eat the greasiest pepperoni pizza, but something else may set you off.
4: We have heard a spectrum of stories.
3: And that's exactly what it is. You have to relearn what foods you can eat in what amounts.
4: Let's not experiment while we're on the air, okay?
3: I think that would be fun. We'll go Instagram Live.
4: Sponsored by Depends.
1: Well, that guy would be ecstatic.
3: Yeah. So, 100%.
1: What about, did you get the special anesthetic, the one that I love so much? You know I'm a big fan of getting my colonoscopy.
4: Oh, right. That's
1: because I just want to get knocked out with that stuff and then wake back up and feel 30 years younger.
3: No.
4: Yeah,
3: no,
4: okay.
3: I had the deeper stuff. And it's funny because for years, anybody who has to wake me up for something, family members, they hate doing it because I'm like a cat with a cucumber behind them, especially when I'm asleep. If you touch me or if you say my name or whatever, like, it scares the living you-know-what out of me.
4: But you're not normally coming out of anesthesia.
3: No, but that's how I am, just in a regular sleep. And I remember the nurse saying, he did it again. And I was super gentle with him this time. So they're trying to wake me up in the recovery room, and they're like, Woody. Like, I screamed. They're like, he did it again. So apparently I have that same reaction even coming out of deep anesthesia, where they were like, we've never seen anybody do anything like that.
4: Yeah. So, I'm sure that's related to some kind of deep trauma.
3: That is one. I know what it is. And you are not wrong, Chelsea, where it's to the, you know.
1: You scream. Oh, does that happen every day when your alarm goes off? Do you scream?
3: Not necessarily scream, but certainly I feel like I bolt out of bed, and like, to the point where the whole body is elevated off the mattress, and then I land back on the mattress. That level of like muscle twitch.
4: That's intense and probably not a normal experience.
3: Certainly not healthy.
4: Well, at least you don't have to hit snooze though, because that adrenaline's keeping you up.
3: Right.
4: You really should be studied. Shouldn't we all?
3: What can you learn from this ET body?
1: Well, if you missed it when we opened the show, Woody did say the doctor, when they got the gallbladder out, said it was diseased and dangerous. So, yeah. Which used to be the name of our show, but
3: I was diseased. You were dangerous.
1: So 704-FEZ-3200 talk back button, also available on the iHeartRadio app. No bowel movement talk, however.
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7: 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I'm Jacob Townsend. MLB scores last night. The Braves fall at home to the Mets 8-5. New York comes into Atlanta and gets the win over the Braves in game one of their series. Cincinnati Reds pitcher Hunter Green is going to have season-ending surgery for a torn UCL after getting a second opinion. He'll now have the ulnar collateral ligament surgery on his right elbow there for the 27-year-old. Heather Dinich of ESPN reports that the College Football Playoff Executive Committee met on Monday and did not really have a formal discussion about a new 20-team model that has been proposed in recent days by ESPN. They also have not made a decision yet on 16 or 24 moving forward to 2027. They have until December 1st to make a decision. If a decision is not made by then, it will stay of 12 teams moving forward into the following year. The NCAA motion to stay the injunction in the class of 2022 eligibility lawsuit was denied in Colorado on Monday. That injunction is still granted, and the Cowboys have signed Quinnen Williams to a 3-year, $105 million deal. I'm Jacob Townsend with WQG Sports.
8: It's a muggy start here on this Tuesday morning. Temperatures in the 70s. We're going to be close to 90 degrees, hot, humid again today. Watching that next chance for some storms that will move in sometime late afternoon into this evening. Damaging winds, the primary risk here. Also some flash flooding possible through later this evening. From Storm Team Love Weather, I'm meteorologist Jeremy Eisenhoff.
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1: My guess is, even if you almost have never been on a flight, even if you've just been on one in your whole life, you've witnessed a screaming child on that flight. It's almost just a given for, I think, for multiple reasons. So, I mean, Chelsea, how many times you've flown? Count it up. And how many of them had a screaming child on them, including potentially your own?
2: Would it be easier to say how many didn't?
1: Yes, it would be.
3: I mean, it could be a brief scream, but we hear kids.
1: So you see the story about the flight that was canceled because a toddler refused to sit down in their seat?
3: Yes. And I've been waiting for this moment to A, hear details because I only saw the headline, and B, share my thoughts.
1: The aircraft could not take off in this unsafe condition, so the crew elected to return to the terminal and have all passengers disembark because a toddler refused to sit in their seat and be buckled in, standing and screaming. And they all had to get off the plane and cancel the flight. I've been in the situation. I think we've talked about it on the show. When my kids were tiny, we did a red eye flight from Anchorage, Alaska to Washington, D.C. Get ready for a long damn day. Stopped in Dallas. I don't know if you've ever seen a map of the United States, but it's not exactly on the way. But anyway, within the first hour, you know, and we left at like 10 at night from Anchorage. My son, who was an infant of sorts, I don't know, a couple of months, was just screaming. Now, he wasn't even tall enough or big enough to stand up in his seat, but you're mortified. I mean, as a parent, you're mortified. So I don't know, if you're somebody who's gotten on a plane or somewhere, it doesn't matter where it was, and a kid's screaming and you're mad at the parents are as mad at themselves as you are at them. And I remember I told you Denise actually took him into the bathroom and just locked herself in the bathroom with our son for like an hour, just hoping that it would muffle the screams and that it wouldn't bother as many people.
2: That's a little bit different than a kid who's a toddler who won't sit down.
1: It is different, but it's still just a screaming kid. And, you know, they didn't cancel our flight. I guess it's the not sitting down.
3: Yes.
1: Yeah. Not as opposed to the screaming.
3: Yeah.
2: Yeah. If you can't buckle in, there are certain restrictions that you can't take off.
3: I guess they'd already pulled away from the gate, because if that's happening to me, I'm going to remove us from the flight. I don't want to inconvenience an entire flight because my kid won't sit down.
2: By the way,
3: why'd they all have to cancel?
2: Well, part of the reason is because it was a red eye. And so it had gotten so late that the airport basically had closed by the time they were doing anything, so the plane couldn't take off. So even if you had removed yourself, Chelsea, they're like, it's 12:30 in the morning, the airport is closed, we would have to fill out all this paperwork, so we'll just try it again in the morning.
3: That's my nightmare.
2: But everybody as a kid has caused their parents some sort of strife.
3: Yeah, you've heard some of my stories, but never a whole flight getting canceled.
2: Never have you caused it to hundreds of other people.
3: Have I had a police officer on horseback chase me through a park? Yes, but still no flight canceled.
1: I mean, I'm surprised that there isn't a holding child down, strapping them in moment where everybody gets involved. At that point.
2: Right. If there was somebody trying to attack the cockpit, there would be multiple people standing up to do something. I'm surprised multiple people didn't do something in this case.
3: I mean, maybe somebody tried. I remember when Dylan was maybe 2 years old, it took me a solid 45 minutes to get him in a car seat because he was so like little and all over. So I hope somebody tried. But then there's the line of like, are you abusing someone else's kid?
1: Well, but the parents, let's start there. And I think it would end there. I mean, how strong is this kid?
3: Right.
2: Weak are these parents?
3: My mom is small and she would have to put me in like full bear hugs, her legs and everything to get me to calm down. So there are ways. Maybe you just don't want to do that on a plane full of strangers. But again, I'm invested in us getting to our destination.
2: Right. Because this kid had to be in his own seat and had to be buckled in. So even the bear hug, like even if you just like, well, I'll just hold on to him and we'll go that way. They're like, that's not going to work.
3: Now the whole family's got to ride the mega bus thanks to this kid. can't fly anymore. Banned.
2: That's...
3: We're taking Amtrak because Jenna couldn't get it together and sit in her seat.
2: You get a new kid after that, don't you? You turn that one in, maybe so pick hard. One up.
1: I don't know. You start working out, though. I still don't understand how you can't strap your own kid in. I don't know. That's mind-boggling to me. 704-FEZ-3200. If you got a kid screaming at the Woody and Wilcox show, understandable. Cover the ears. That's all you can do. Talk back button also available on the iHeartRadio app.
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14: 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Redneck Brawl 14 Hillbilly Slugfest invades Freedom Hall Saturday night at 8 p.m. Get more information on the Freedom Hall and Johnson City events page at WQUT.com.
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1: If you've ever been in a situation where you couldn't get your kid to stop crying or couldn't get them to sit down, that can be a problem, especially on a flight. I just actually put this out on Twitter, at Woody and Wilcox, the story about the flight that had to be canceled. A commercial flight because a toddler wouldn't sit in their seat and put on their seatbelt. Now it's turned into people sharing other interesting toddler stories.
2: I was a server in a family-friendly sports bar for 5 years. One day I had a couple come in with their toddler who stood up in the booth, started jumping and screaming mac and cheese over and over and over again. And I said, yeah, I got you. I just need to get everybody else's order. And he spat in my face. Parents did nothing.
1: You're going to have to cancel that flight.
3: Cool Beans is beside herself and is screaming in her room.
4: I thought you were going to say, well, I can't get anybody's food until you sit down and stop screaming or something like that. Parents said nothing.
3: You've seen people, Chelsea. Does that shock you, really?
4: I've never seen a kid spit at me, though. I've had a stranger. Right. Well, my kid.
1: Well, I guess my kids haven't spit at me, but no. I can see. I mean, listen, sometimes kids just get in this fervor and you just can't. They get nuts. Mm-hmm. But to a stranger.
4: You think the parents would say something.
1: Oh, my God.
3: Yeah. Say something.
4: Right.
3: We're out of there.
4: I remember once parents got mad at me because I just brought over pictures of Shirley Temples because their kids would not stop drinking them so quickly. And they were like, what are you doing? We didn't say they could have all that sugar. I was like, dude, I'm taking the order and they've already gone through their whole drink. So they were trying to kids. Yeah, I don't know. Just people get real weird about their kids when you're in restaurants.
3: It's okay for them to have 7 sodas as long as it's in an individual glass. You bring a pitcher, now it's on you.
4: Because I couldn't keep up with it. You meet all kinds of people working in restaurants. Highly recommend.
3: Stacy on Twitter says, I blame the parents on this one. You can't fault a baby. They're crying because it's the air pressure in their ears. They don't know what's going on. They don't know how to pop their ears yet. But a toddler needs to sit the F down. Mm-hmm.
1: Well, they hadn't even taken off yet, obviously, in the case of this flight where they had to cancel it because the kid wouldn't. They were just starting to taxi toward the runway. This has nothing to do with ears.
3: But that they do pressurize the cabin, and that can affect a kid even from when you're still on the ground.
1: Maybe. I don't know about that quick. But I don't think toddlers usually know how to do their ears either then. So if that's your excuse, then I think it applies to the toddler too. If you're going to give the baby an excuse.
4: But is that why the toddler can't sit down? Because of the ears?
1: I don't think so.
4: Okay.
1: That's not acceptable. Interesting. Somebody has a counter story to this though at 704-FEZ-3200. We'll get to that next. You're welcome as well. If you're streaming us on the iHeartRadio app, use the microphone, the little talk back button.
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6: 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I'm Jacob Townsend. MLB scores last night. The Braves followed home to the Mets 8-5. New York comes into Atlanta and gets the win over the Braves in game one of their series. Cincinnati Reds pitcher Hunter Green is going to have season-ending surgery for a torn UCL. For getting a second opinion, he'll now have the ulnar collateral ligament surgery on his right elbow there for the 27-year-old. Heather Dinch of ESPN reports that the College Football Playoff Executive Committee met on Monday and just did not really have a formal discussion about a new 20-team model that has been proposed in recent days by ESPN. They also have not made a decision yet on 16 or 24 moving forward to 2027. They have until December

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1: Imagine you get on a flight and eventually everyone who's gotten on the plane has to disembark because your kid won't sit down in their seat. And you have to be strapped in before they can move forward and take off. And they have to turn around and go back to the gate because your kid won't stop screaming and won't sit down in their seat and put their seatbelt on. We were talking about that a little earlier. This has come in.
2: I feel like you guys haven't experienced a toddler refusing to get in their car seat because, I mean, they go full on rigid body and, like, you got to dang break their darn leg and force them in there. I mean, good night. My daughter, it was like I was killing her just to put her in her car seat, buckle her up, and get going to where she wanted to go. My oldest son never did that, but by golly, my youngest son right now, it's like wrangling a dang mongoose. I can't get that kid in his car seat to save my life. I mean, I ain't trying to justify the lady in the airplane with the toddler. I mean, your toddler should be able to sit down. But I am saying, sometimes getting the toddler in a dang seat is a life or death situation.
1: It is one of the least fun things ever.
3: Core memory for me, Chick-fil-A, Dylan was maybe two, and I'm small enough that I could actually get in the back seat with him to have, like, try to get more control over it. It was impossible. And it went on for like 45 minutes. And I thought people were going to, like, maybe call the authorities. And then a police officer pulled in next to me. And I almost had to ask for help and assure him that I wasn't abusing my kid. It was that bad.
4: This is why God invented Benadryl. You just give it to your kid and they pass out. Right? I mean, look, I understand that you shouldn't just be handing your kids medication. But at certain times you go, we need to knock this kid out.
3: Just make him run sprints for a while before you try to put him in a car seat. I don't know. I've been there, though, sir. Some of them are very wily, like wrangling a mongoose, I believe is what you said.
1: Mm-hmm. But you in the parking lot with your kid at Chick-fil-A is so different than you making a flight turn around because you can't get your kid to sit down. I just can't even imagine how many death stares you're getting from people. How bad you would feel.
3: Yeah, I wouldn't.
1: Oh my God.
3: I wouldn't be able to do. We would figure out how to get that plane going.
1: I can't imagine. Here's a question. Allowing it to turn around.
4: I read that the flight, then, you know, obviously they tried again the next morning. You, as the parent, do you even show up, or are you just like, I'm going to go find a different airport? I'm going to find a different life.
3: Yeah,
4: I'm going to change my name.
3: Yeah, you got to take a megabus or something now. You can't. I feel like you're banned from flying.
4: Well,
3: Amtrak?
4: I mean, it should be a self-ban, right? Where if you're that embarrassed, you're like, I'm not going to go back and face
3: you're not going to even try it, right? Because what's changed with the seats overnight? Nothing.
1: Kids yeah, but you know as well. But the next day may be completely different. Like, it's you never know.
3: Not even going to try that.
4: You have a golden child the next day.
1: 704-FEDS-3200. Interesting call has come in. I want to get to that. We don't have time here. It's sort of specifically for you, Chelsea. I think you'll enjoy it. And I use that term sarcastically. Okay. So you're always welcome. Your story is welcome as well.
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1: Earlier we mentioned that there was a commercial flight that had to turn around because a toddler wouldn't sit down in their seat before they took off. Everybody had to disembark and the flight was canceled. Can you imagine being in either situation? As a passenger, like your flight just got canceled, but as a parent, there's that too. So we're taking your calls.
2: We were refinancing our house before COVID, and my oldest son was maybe 3 or 4. For some reason, the lady came to our house, and we were sitting at our table. We were signing documents. The next thing the lady says, "Oh, I didn't know you guys had a dog." And we look at her, and we said, "We don't have a dog. What are you talking about?" She's like, "Something licked my leg." And I was like, "What?" And so me and my wife looked under the table, and our 4-year-old son had licked a random stranger's leg. We were mortified. We did apologize and, say sorry, but golly.
3: So that would happen to me.
4: Kids got good taste.
3: I'm just gonna
4: go places in life.
3: I'm sure one of my kids licked a stranger.
4: I've been licking legs since I was 4 years old. Remember the first time I tasted human flesh?
3: Whenever anybody's coming over, you just got to make sure those kids are under the table.
1: Dang, crawled under the table. I mean, he could have licked any number of things.
4: Yeah, that's right.
1: Leave it at that. 704-FEZ-3200.
5: I used to work at Lowe's. I was helping a couple out that had like maybe a 5 or 6-year-old, now maybe 4-year-old. I was showing them a product, and they were asking questions, and we were talking about it. This kid was running around all over the place. And then came over and punched me right in the place where you don't want to be punched. I looked at the parents. They did and said nothing. And I just walked away. Couldn't do anything. I just walked away.
4: If you have kids, they do go through a phase.
3: Yeah.
4: There is that sort of crotchal punch phase where they're just like, they're at that height. That's all they can basically do. And then once they learn that they have a power... My God, do they utilize
3: it? Usually they just do it to you, though, not just strangers at the Lowe's.
4: Agreed.
3: That's awful. You got to say something as a parent, right?
4: You can't just pretend it didn't happen.
1: What do you do? Like, nothing takes it away. But yes, you do have to apologize.
3: I'm so, so sorry. And I pick up my kid and we go straight to the car.
1: Here's $5.
3: Hey, go buy yourself a
4: like a dollar's not enough. Ten seems like too much.
1: Go buy yourself a cup. At least he didn't lick you.
3: I don't know. I mean, at least it's not as painful to be licked.
1: No.
4: Kobe.
1: Quite the opposite, Chelsea. But not by a toddler at Lowe's. 704-FEZ-3200.
6: Yeah, Wilcox, didn't you see a kid at a restaurant like lick all the syrup bottles or the ketchup bottles or something? Anyway, great to have you back, guys. Woody, great to hear that everything went well for you. Chelsea, I appreciate you being here today in the wake of the devastating news of the SpaceX rocket crashing into the moon. The death toll is, I believe at last count, 0 and counting. So stay strong, guys.
3: I never asked if anybody would die. Why can't we ever let anything go? I had a whole week. I had to do work to try to get over that. I had made doctor's appointments. So thank you, Chuck, for bringing that back.
1: I had totally forgotten that the SpaceX rocket was crashing into the moon. It did happen, apparently. He's not wrong. There was no death. There was no one there, obviously.
4: It didn't knock the moon out of its orbit.
1: That was the real discussion, right? Is that Chelsea was like, how is that not changing the course of life as we know it?
3: Well, not that dramatically. I'm not going to go back and rehash it, but it's good to know that no one's jokes have gotten better over the past week. Right on track.
1: It was ketchup bottles, by the way, Chuck, not syrup bottles, just for the future reference. And we're going to get through this. Maybe, Chelsea, let out your anger by going down to Lowe's and punching some dude in the crotch. Apparently, it makes you feel better.
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9: 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I'm Jacob Townsend. MLB scores last night. The Braves fall at home to the Mets. 8-5, New York comes into Atlanta and gets the win over the Braves in game one of their series. Cincinnati Reds pitcher Hunter Green is going to have season-ending surgery for a torn UCL. After getting a second opinion, he'll now have the ulnar collateral ligament surgery on his right elbow there for the 27-year-old. Heather Dinich of ESPN reports that the College Football Playoff Executive Committee met on Monday and just did not really have a formal discussion about a new 20-team model that has been proposed in recent days by ESPN. They also have not made a decision yet on 16 or 24 moving forward to 2027. They have until December 1st to make a decision. If a decision is not made by then, it will stay of 12 teams moving forward into the following year. The NCAA motion to stay the injunction in the class of 2022 eligibility lawsuit was denied in Colorado on Monday. That injunction is still granted, and the Cowboys have signed Quinnen Williams to a 3-year, $105 million deal. I'm Jacob Townsend with WQT Sports.
10: Off to muggy start here on this Tuesday morning. Temperatures in the 70s. We're going to be close to 90 degrees, hot, humid again today. Watching that next chance for some storms that will move in sometime late afternoon into this evening. Damaging winds, the primary risk here. Also some flash flooding possible through later this evening. From Storm Team Love Weather, I'm meteorologist Jeremy Eisenhoff.
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2: Glad you're back, Woody. I was thinking of new names for the shows in case you died, like Chelsea and Coleless Jason with weather and sports from Old Man Wilcox. They would cut to Old Man Wilcox, and he'd be like, I like the wind, and my team scored the most points. But anyways, hey, oh, also Chelsea, good humble brag. I was small enough to get in the back seat with my child. Nice. The terrible twos for my son, shout out to Snoring Frog in Virginia Beach area. I was in Korea for that year. I missed the terrible twos. But the stories I heard at, I think it was a restaurant, he made a mess with rice, threw it all over the floor, and tried to take him out of there. And another time, and he pitched another fit. People were looking at my wife as she was falling behind my father-in-law. And she was like, it's my child, it's okay, it's my child, it's okay. Because he was screaming and looking like he was kidnapped. Good times. But yeah, advice to all the new parents out there, if you can get it, go deploy or TDY to Korea for a year when your child is two and just skip the terrible twos. Worked out great for me. My son is 34, by the way, and I still get blamed for missing the second year of his life.
1: Well, that's good advice then.
3: Yeah.
4: All right.
1: And this all started, by the way, if you missed that story about the toddler that wouldn't sit down on a commercial flight when they were getting ready to take off. So they canceled the flight, had to return to the terminal. Everybody gets off the flight because a child would not sit down and get buckled. That's a new one. Maybe it's happened before and they just haven't reported it. But I don't think I've ever heard of a story like that before.
3: Not a whole flight.
1: And it's no one is cool with that. The parent is gotta be, I hope, mortified. And everyone else is furious because it's the dumbest reason for a flight to ever be canceled. I mean, it's just the worst day of everyone's life on that plane. 704-FEZ-3200. The talk back button is also available to you. Appreciate your stories.
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1: Off and on throughout the morning, we've been talking about weird things that happen with little kids, partly because there was a commercial flight that was canceled because a toddler wouldn't sit in their seat and get buckled in, and the plane had to turn around and they canceled the flight. Appreciate your calls at 704-FEZ-3200. There's also the talk back button.
2: So when I was younger, my youngest sister was about 3 at the time, and we're all out to dinner because my stepfather's coming back from a deployment the next day, and mama wasn't going to cook. And the waitress came by and asked us if we needed anything else, and everybody said, no, we're good. And apparently, my younger sister needed something because she hollered across that restaurant, come back here, you bitch.
3: Oh no. Okay, put yourself. Which would you rather be?
1: Did he say how old she was? I'm hoping she's like 2, because not like 12, right?
3: Yeah.
4: And who's saying that around the house? Because that's how you learn it, right?
3: Maybe not the house, but I mean, depending upon an age, you learned it at school.
1: Yeah, maybe. I don't know. Hang on, let me hear the beginning of it again.
2: So when I was younger, my youngest sister was about 3 at the time. Okay. And we're all out to dinner because my stepfather's coming back from a deployment the next day, and mama wasn't going to cook. And the waitress came by and asked us if we needed anything else, and everybody said, no, we're good. And apparently, my younger sister needed something because she hollered across that restaurant, come back here, you bitch.
1: Chelsea, you worked in restaurants a lot.
3: She heard that every shift.
1: How many times do 3-year-olds call you a bitch?
4: Oh, my. That would have been funnier to me than some of the things that actually happened. That is mortifying. Oh, what do you do? What do you do in that situation? I want to know how it ended. Somebody has to somebody has to take the kid out, and somebody else has to apologize.
3: 35% tip.
1: But not as bad as this one from earlier.
5: I was a server in a family-friendly sports bar for 5 years. One day, I had a couple come in with their toddler who stood up in the booth, started jumping and screaming mac and cheese over and over and over again. And I said, yeah, I got you. I just need to get everybody else's order. And he spat in my face. Parents did nothing.
3: That's
1: not to be called a bitch. Yeah. I think we can all agree on that one. I don't think there's any there's no option there, right?
3: Yeah.
1: Between those two.
4: Right. If anybody's thinking about having kids, please take these stories to heart.
3: Right.
4: Have a plan.
1: And you're more mortified with the spitting toddler than as a parent than you are with the bitch toddler.
4: Both.
1: By the way, new band name if you're thinking about it. Bitch toddler is absolutely absolutely your new band name.
3: My David Lee Roth cover band.
1: BT for short, you know, if you want to keep it a little cleaner. Remember, there was also the kid that licked the leg. So, which is third, I think, on the list, right?
3: Right. Yes.
1: Yeah. Spitting is worse than bitch, than leg licking.
3: Right. Out of all those.
1: If you missed that, there was a kid who licked a stranger's leg at the table.
3: Yeah. Like, I know he licks legs, but he didn't call a waitress a bee.
1: Right. 704-FEZ-3200. Also available if you're streaming us live on the talk back button. 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
7: 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I'm Jacob Townsend. MLB scores last night. The Braves followed home to the Mets 8-5. New York comes into Atlanta and gets the win over the Braves in game one of their series. Cincinnati Reds pitcher Hunter Green is going to have season-ending surgery for a torn UCL. After getting a second opinion, he'll now have the ulnar collateral ligament surgery on his right elbow there for the 27-year-old. Heather Dinich of ESPN reports that the College Football Playoff Executive Committee met on Monday and just did not really have a formal discussion about a new 20-team model that has been proposed in recent days by ESPN. They also have not made a decision yet on 16 or 24 moving forward to 2027. They have until December 1st to make a decision. If a decision is not made by then, it will stay of 12 teams moving forward into the following year. The NCAA motion to stay the injunction in the class of 2022 eligibility lawsuit was denied in Colorado on Monday. That injunction is still granted, and the Cowboys have signed Quinnen Williams to a three-year, $105 million deal. I'm Jacob Townsend with WQT Sports.
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10: A muggy start here on this Tuesday morning. Temperatures in the 70s. We're going to be close to 90 degrees, hot, humid again today. Watching that next chance for some storms that will move in sometime late afternoon into this evening. Damaging winds, the primary risk here. Also some flash flooding possible through later this evening. From Storm Team Love Weather, I'm meteorologist Jeremy Eisenhoff.
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0: Maybe with right. a sneezing, but I don't know about a ladder. Just what, being high in the air?
1: I don't know, Chelsea. I'm not a doctor.
2: Something about just that elevation game. I turned gay and I pooped my pants. It was one of those things.
3: Oh. And the gay thing, that's you're going to have to describe okay. that. That's that too
2: was,
3: much.
2: That was a guy who, in a lawsuit, claimed that at elevation, he cheated on his wife.
0: Or girlfriend, doesn't matter.
2: With a man right. and blame the elevation.
3: Okay, got it. Earlier this morning, we were telling the story about the plane that had to turn around and cancel the flight because a toddler wouldn't sit in their seat and put their seatbelt on. And so the stories that have come in now of just weird things that kids have done, pretty solid.
4: So one time, my 5-year-old daughter was in the Hallmark store with my wife. My wife was on one end of the hallway or the aisle shopping for cards, and my daughter was on the other end, about 20 foot away. Some guy comes around the corner with obviously one leg. He had shorts on and had crutches and had a stump there, and my daughter yells out, "Hey, Mom, this guy's got one leg. That's hilarious." My wife said she wasn't looking, but she just felt this mortification come over her. Was praying the guy had two legs and she was kidding, but she looked and sure enough, this dude come hopping by with kind of a smile on his face.
0: That's hilarious part was a little extra.
3: Yeah, I think that's the key.
0: I mean, even just screaming it alone, because kids will do that. And I feel like you either have kids that like talk too much or, you know, are difficult to get into car seats. At least that's my experience. Because the youngest one, he's the one that says things out of turn. He's gotten a little bit better. But you remember years ago, we were at a work thing and my family was there. We're waiting at a tent. And I think I was waiting for you guys. There's a police officer there. So we're just kind of making small talk. And all of a sudden, the little one who like thinks he's a performer and entertainer starts going into some bit I've never heard before. And he's like, "Piggy want a donut?" Just like that, in that voice. And Frank and I look at each other like, oh, no. First of all, we're mortified.
2: He called a police officer a pig?
0: And asked him if he wanted a donut. And he was doing a voice and everything. And I was like, I'm so sorry. I've not ever heard him do this. He didn't learn it from us because that's what you
2: clearly
0: think, right?
2: You learned it at home.
0: He made some kind of comment about that, like tongue in cheek. Oh, obviously, see what's going on at your house.
2: Did he have donuts in his hand?
0: No. It was awful.
2: That's just cruel and unusual.
0: It was a whole bit he was doing. And so we've over the years had to talk about things like that. That was terrible.
2: Piggy want a donut.
0: Yes. But then the other one I've just had to carry out of stores because he's screaming or melting down because he couldn't carry eggs in his hands around the store.
3: Couldn't carry eggs in his hands.
0: Yes. Not just like a dozen eggs, but just eggs.
2: Out of the carton.
0: Out of the carton.
3: You're in the grocery store. He wants to take the eggs out of the carton and carry them that way.
2: Well, children are notorious for never letting go of anything.
0: That was bad, too, because he started a tantrum. Then a stranger got involved trying to tell me, you know, what to do with kids. And my dad had to step in and be like, leave her alone. It was a whole scene. But I've had to carry the oldest kid out of many a store. But he's never said that to a police officer.
3: I wanted to hear the lick call again.
5: We were refinancing our house before COVID, and my oldest son was maybe like 3 or 4. For some reason, the lady came to our house, and we were sitting at our table. We were signing documents. The next thing the lady says, "Oh, I didn't know you guys had a dog." And we look at her, and we said, "We don't have a dog. What are you talking about?" She's like, "Something licked my leg." And I was like, "What?" And so me and my wife looked under the table, and our 4-year-old son had licked a random stranger's leg. We were mortified. We did apologize and, say sorry, but golly.
3: Then there's maybe a double concern because now you're trying to eye the lady up and you're like, should I be concerned that he just licked her leg? Like, is there anything going on there that I ought to be worried about? You know what I mean?
2: Are you going to victim blame? Like, why are your legs so tasty?
3: I don't know if that's victim blaming, but I just,
0: You think she has an open wound on her leg and now he's sick?
3: I don't know, Chels. That's what I'm saying. That's the discussion. Like, what's going on? Why would he do it? And is there something we should be concerned about for his health? I don't know. These are all fair questions, I feel like.
2: Somebody's just tuning in and they're like, I can't believe Chelsea's little one licked a cop's leg.

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3: Hey, it's Jerry George, and here's some of what's going on. The Downtown Kingsport Whiskey and Wine Social is Friday night, 6 till 9, at the Social on East Main Street. 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The Johnson City Card Show is Saturday and Sunday at the Mall in Johnson City. Innovate Wrestling presents High Noon, a live family-friendly professional wrestling fundraiser at Appalachian Banner Academy in Johnson City this Saturday. Bell time is at noon. Tickets are $15 for adults and $10 for ages 12 and under. All proceeds will support the students at Appalachian Banner Academy. Redneck Brawl 14 Hillbilly Slugfest invades Freedom Hall Saturday night at 8 p.m. Get more information on the Freedom Hall and Johnson City events page at WQUT.com.
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1: Appreciate your calls.
2: Hey, good morning, guys. Glad to have you back, man. Sorry you're going through what you're going through. Hopefully that gallbladder remove is going to make you feel a lot better. Chelsea, man, I miss whenever you talk in Spanish. If you can do that more often, that would be great. Love you guys.
1: Are you doing a show somewhere where you speak in Spanish that I'm not aware of?
3: No, my skills aren't great. Working on it, though. I did mention Piso Mojado a couple weeks back. Is that what it was?
1: Wow, okay. You think that's working for that guy real well?
3: So.
1: Okay, well, that's great. Woody did have his gallbladder out and seemingly successful. It's now been exactly a week from today.
4: Yeah.
1: And no overly negative effects other than what the doctor told you when he took it out.
4: Yeah. And I guess I didn't even bring it up to you guys beforehand. So I was scheduled to go in and they said, hey, check-in's at 8:15. And I think the surgery was actually scheduled for like 9:30 or something like that, right? You're there an hour and a half early or so. And so by the time 10:45 rolled around and I still hadn't seen anybody, I was like, starting to sweat a little bit. I didn't bring it up, but they kept going, oh, we don't know why the doctor hasn't come back. There must be something going on. And I'm just like, it would be par for the course, right? After everything that we have talked about with this gallbladder since February, that something would happen on the day of the surgery that they would be like, we can't do it.
3: So. Were you already back in that little waiting area with the shower cap and all that?
4: Back, shower cap, shaved, like IV in, and time's just ticking. And I'm just sitting there. Like to the point where my wife was sitting there with me. She's like, I'm going to go. And wait, I was like, because we had gotten up early and, you know, we fed the dogs, but she didn't walk them. She didn't do anything. She took the day off of work. She's like, you know, if I need to come back and get you, just shoot me a text. Because I didn't want her just sitting there with me. We're just sitting in this small waiting room. Whatever, you know, the little bay that they put you in.
1: So when did they end up doing it?
4: It was a little after 11. So I was only, you know, back there for 3 hours. But the good news is, after that, surgery went flawlessly. Outside of, you know, afterwards, they're sort of, you know, talking to you. And they're like, hey, by the way, your gallbladder was diseased and dangerous. And I thought to myself, those are usually words that you don't want to hear from a doctor. And he's like, I'm glad that we took this out now. I'm like, yeah, I've been trying since February.
3: Right, because it could have been a lot worse at any time.
4: Absolutely. And shout out to Nurse Lauren, who listens to the show. You know, you may check in someplace, Chelsea Wilcox, and they're like, hey, I recognize your voice. Are you on the radio? And you're like, yeah. And they're like, oh, I listen to your show. Nurse Lauren listens to the show because as my wife is sitting there, she's like, oh, you know, I was looking at the paperwork and I saw your name, but she's talking to me behind the curtain as I'm changing into the gown. So she just is hearing my voice. She's like, I do listen to the show. And she turns to my wife and goes, I don't know how you put up with him. And I'm like, oh, you do listen to the show. That's right. Not just lip service. So it was awesome. It was, I felt immediately better as soon as coming out of surgery. So
3: if you are having some kind of potential gallbladder issue, go ahead and get that going today.
4: Don't wait.
3: Right.
1: But before you make a call like this, we've already gotten one.
5: Welcome back, Woody. I mean, the conversation about you having your gallbladder taken out is pretty cool, but a better conversation is to talk about your first bowel movement. Let's do it. Woody, you suck.
4: You know what?
1: Don't worry, that didn't happen. Oh. So if you're like, oh no, did I miss the bowel movement talk? You did not. We have not had any.
4: I did start up a new bowel blog, and you can check out all the information.
1: That'd be
4: there.
1: Great. Right. You and a handful of guys who are curious can go to lunch together. Someday.
4: More than a handful.
1: That'd be fun. Meanwhile, appreciate everybody who's still calling in about the weird things you've experienced with a toddler.
6: A couple years ago, I was on a field trip with my son to Carowinds. I was a chaperone, so I had him and three or four other boys. And I hear gasping all around me, whip around, and there's a little boy less than a foot away from me who had pulled his pants down to pee. And the mom was mortified. She was so embarrassed. And I was like, look, it's fine. Like, I was laughing, you know, because you potty train a little boy, and they're going to go wherever they are. Okay, bye. Bula.
1: And that never changes.
4: That's a fact.
3: But I mean, where were you when that was happening? Hmm. Was it? Was there even like a bush involved? Like, because I've had my issues with kids going to the bathroom behind bushes. Or were you on the roller coaster?
1: It wasn't on her, right? You didn't feel like she was suggesting that he peed on her leg.
3: No,
1: right?
3: But just like how public was it?
1: Mm-hmm.
4: Usually kids don't care.
1: Pretty much so is what is what I'm taking from that.
4: Yep.
1: 704-FEZ-3200, talk back. But that all came up, by the way, because a flight had to be canceled because a toddler wouldn't sit in their seat on a flight and get buckled in. So the whole flight had to turn around and go back and everybody had to get off.
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4: 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I'm Jacob Townsend. MLB scores last night. The Braves followed home to the Mets 8-5. New York comes into Atlanta and gets the win over the Braves in game one of their series. Cincinnati Reds pitcher Hunter Green is going to have season-ending surgery for a torn UCL. After getting a second opinion, he'll now have the ulnar collateral ligament surgery on his right elbow there for the 27-year-old. Heather Dinich of ESPN reports that the College Football Playoff Executive Committee met on Monday and just did not really have a formal discussion about a new 20-team model that has been proposed in recent days by ESPN. They also have not made a decision yet on 16 or 24 moving forward to 2027. They have until December 1st to make a decision. If a decision is not made by then, it will stay of 12 teams moving forward into the following year. The NCAA motion to stay the injunction in the class of 2022 eligibility lawsuit was denied in Colorado on Monday. That injunction is still granted, and the Cowboys have signed Quinnen Williams to a 3-year, $105 million deal. I'm Jacob Townsend with WQT Sports.
11: Up to muggy start here on this Tuesday morning. Temperatures in the 70s. We're going to be close to 90 degrees, hot and humid again today. Watching that next chance for some storms that will move in sometime late afternoon into this evening. Damaging winds, the primary risk here. Also some flash flooding possible through later this evening. From Storm Team Love Weather, I'm meteorologist Jeremy Eisenhoff.
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1: You saw, and this isn't a commercial, but I just want you to know, the $1 quesaritos today at Taco Bell. Did you see that? I don't understand what's going on exactly, but it's a one-day-only deal. There's no restriction that I can tell.
2: They've been doing that lately, because I caught it. They had a Mexican pizza $1 day. They're trying to get people in the doors because of all the stuff that's been going on.
3: But everything that they sell for the $1 also doesn't contain any type of lettuce.
2: Correct.
3: They're sort of like wooing people, like, look, you can still eat it. It doesn't have lettuce on it.
1: Right. I mean, I don't think that's a deterrent for anybody. Like, oh, there's no lettuce. Okay, I guess I won't go to Taco Bell. Like, I don't think that's holding anybody back. So that's happening all day today, FYI. The other thing that's going on today, and I haven't seen it yet, but our buddy Rory Scovel has his comedy special out today.
2: Oh, yeah, that's right.
1: It's streaming on Netflix. It's called The Show Must Go On. I did just look. It is there for sure. So that's a thing that's happening. I can't wait to watch that. And we'll get back to you with my review on that. But he's one of our favorites. And appreciate your calls.
4: I didn't know. I was in my like early 20s, maybe not even like 18, 19. And I was very involved in church. We did Vacation Bible School. And somehow I got recruited to be the only male in the preschool area. So it was my job to take all the boys to the bathroom. And I didn't know that little boys, you know, when they have to go, they just drop them to the floor. So it was a little daunting as a very young person. And you're like, pull them up, buddy, pull them up. Yep, we're all done. Pull them up. Nope, I'm not helping. You pull them up. So that was my experience with toddlers.
1: That is a tough one when you think you're supposed to help pull up the pants. And then you're like, well, which side do I stand on? You don't want anything coming at you, if you know what I mean. And that is a daunting task. Mm-hmm. We've talked about this before. It's either 8-year-olds or 80-year-olds. And men know this when you walk into a restroom, public restroom. Nobody in between has their pants to the ground typically, although Woody had one teacher, I think, in high school.
3: He was my high school guidance counselor.
1: But when mostly it's really young boys and really old men who go pants to the floor at the urinal. Just FYI, ladies, usually that's not the way that works for everyone else.
3: The most awkward when he was like, hey, I need help pulling these up, and I had to help him.
1: He has guidance right in his name. Shouldn't he be able to pull his pants up?
3: You know, he's like, you want to go to college, right? You help these pants up.
2: That's what you get when you walk into the teacher's bathroom.
3: It wasn't the teacher's bathroom. It was the student bathroom. Why he was using it? I don't know.
1: Yeah, and it wasn't a urinal either, but
2: he didn't even really change
3: it. Even the men's room.
1: Well, that's good. Now, it's a real learning experience for you, and you're doing the Lord's work there at Vacation Bible School, so good job. 704-FEZ-3200, there's also the talk back button available to you. This came up because the toddler caused the commercial airliner to cancel their flight because the kid wouldn't sit down and put on his seatbelt. You can imagine how mad everyone on the flight would be and how embarrassed the parents would be in that scenario. Like, nobody wins. And so off and on, we've been taking some fun stories from people about kids and things that have happened and those sorts of things. So there's always a good story or two that we can all learn from, I think, is the benefit. So 704-FEZ-3200, talk back button available to you as well.
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1: All right, Chels.
2: Okay, Chels just said that she has problems with her kids peeing behind bushes sometimes. The apple don't fall far from the tree because, if I'm not mistaken, correct me if I'm wrong, police officer approached Chelsea peeing behind a bush after I think it was a makeout session in a car at a park somewhere.
3: What?
2: I might be wrong, but food for thought.
1: Is he wrong, Chelsea? Because I'm not sure. I mean, I've heard so many stories. I can't keep them all straight, to be honest with you.
3: I understand. Wow, you've been listening and closely for a while. You got some of the details mixed up, though. It was not a makeout session. I was sitting in the car with my boyfriend in my neighborhood. At kind of like, you know, there's a pool, whatever. So it was a public place. And I decided that I needed to go to the bathroom. But because it was going to be cumbersome and difficult, and I was worried about, excuse the phrase, splashback, I left my pants in the car. That's where my thinking was at the time.
4: Your thinking was in your pants?
3: And so I'm behind this bush, and I see the lights and everything, and the police officer comes up, and he's like, hey, and this is a guy that lived on my street. It wasn't just a random police officer. He knew me. And he's like, hey, what are you doing here? Oh, I'm just sitting here. He's like, what? Where's Chelsea? Oh, she just went off in that bush. Well, why are her pants here in the passenger seat? So then he has to go over to the bush. Be like, what are you doing, Chelsea? Oh, nothing. We're good. He's like, okay, well, you guys need to get on home now. Essentially was the end of that.
1: I mean, I just feel like that's amateur hour right there.
3: How so?
1: Well, I mean, you don't pee in public and leave your pants behind. Now you can't escape. Like, if you had your pants on, you can pull them up quick and you're like, I just dropped a quarter over here. But now you're like, pants are in the car.
3: Do
4: you know how the female anatomy works?
3: I had on jeans. It wasn't going to be a quick pull them pants up kind of thing. So I just I wasn't doing my best thinking anyway.
1: Correct.
3: We might have had some underage beverages. Mm-hmm. It could have been a lot worse. And so to my knowledge, my parents were never told. We did leave a Christmas card in his mailbox.
4: How can it be worse when a police officer catches you with no pants on behind a bush?
1: Yeah.
3: He could have told my parents, and then they could have gotten involved.
4: Okay, all right.
3: And then it would have been a bigger drama.
4: I'll buy it.
3: So haven't done that since.
1: This was with the same boyfriend that tripped you when you broke up with
3: him. Yes. You're keeping track of all
1: that
3: of
1: one. I do remember, because that one's really fun.
3: Yes, that was the same one. But years later, that happened. It was still early on.
1: 704 Fez 3200.
5: Yeah, Wilcox, you're talking, you're saying little kids and old men are the only ones that pee with their pants down. I've made it almost 40 years on this planet, and I mean, I've seen a kid or two in the bathroom with everything out. That's, you know, you just kind of go on about your business. I've never seen an old man with his pants down in the bathroom. Now, you can consider me lucky or unlucky, depending on your point of view, but where is this going down? Is this something at the K&W? Where is this happening?
1: That's right. I just hang out at cafeterias and wait for it to transpire.
3: I'm sure if you get on the internet, somebody will make that dream come true for you.
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3: Well, at least the ones Woody goes to.
4: Right.
1: You feel like, I don't remember specifics. I mean, it is jarring, but I don't write it down in a journal like this location at this time. So I couldn't give you any more specifics.
3: Woody had a lot of instances, similar ones, I feel like, at his YMCA.
4: Nah, I mean,
3: wasn't there a man drying his nether regions?
4: It wasn't a man. It was a sign that was put up because apparently multiple people were drying off the Netherlands with the hair dryer. And so much so that they needed to put out the word, hey, stop doing this.
3: In my mind, that was an old man.
4: Oh, of course it was. You don't think, oh, come on.
1: Well, I mean, if you guys would like to hang out together and see if you can make it happen.
3: Just go hang out at the YMCA bathroom.
4: Just go on Craigslist. You can make that happen.
1: It's a special day. Go out and get your $1 quesarito and then go wait for old men to pee. It's really a dream come true.
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7: 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I'm Jacob Townsend. MLB scores last night. The Braves fall at home to the Mets. 8-5, New York comes into Atlanta and gets the win over the Braves in game one of their series. Cincinnati Reds pitcher Hunter Green is going to have season-ending surgery for a torn UCL. For getting a second opinion, he'll now have the ulnar collateral ligament surgery on his right elbow there for the 27-year-old. Heather Dinesh of ESPN reports that the College Football Playoff Executive Committee met on Monday and just did not really have a formal discussion about a new 20-team model that has been proposed in recent days by ESPN. They also have not made a decision yet on 16 or 24 moving forward to 2027. They have until December 1st to make a decision. If a decision is not made by then, it will stay of 12 teams moving forward into the following year. The NCAA motion to stay the injunction in the class of 2022 eligibility lawsuit was denied in Colorado on Monday. That injunction is still granted, and the Cowboys have signed Quinnen Williams to a 3-year, $105 million deal. I'm Jacob Townsend with WQG Sports.
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10: It's a muggy start here on this Tuesday morning. Temperatures in the 70s. We're going to be close to 90 degrees, hot, humid again today. Watching that next chance for some storms that will move in sometime late afternoon into this evening. Damaging winds, the primary risk here. Also some flash flooding possible through later this evening. From Storm Team Love Weather, I'm meteorologist Jeremy Eisenhoff.
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1: It's fascinating how the discussion of embarrassing things that have happened with your kid has turned into a discussion of occasionally there's a very old man that we may witness in a men's room who pulls his pants all the way to the ground to do the number one. And I don't blame this guy for the way he starts his call.
2: I hate that I have thoughts on this, but I would almost rather the old man butt cheeks, you know, pants on the floor, then the hand on the wall and the grunting. Like, you know, once you get older, I guess if

0: about, you're talking about some sort of prostate issue.
1: I would assume so, but I'm just saying I've never seen the hand on the wall thing. That's not something I've witnessed. So,
2: are there a lot of noises that go on?
1: I mean, not at the urinal usually, maybe in the other parts of the bathroom. Right. I think we all understand that part. We don't need to get into that too much.
0: That's not prostate related.
1: No, I don't think so. But
2: good luck to you guys.
1: I was going to say I'm going to need some proof of that, but I really don't care.
2: And also, that's a crime if he's capturing somebody doing that in a bathroom.
1: No, it's not necessarily a crime. He could just call us and then be like, hey, you okay if I put you on with them? And then,
2: oh, live?
1: Yes. Or on the, you know, Chelsea, on the voicemail.
0: A lot of states have just, you know, single, what are the recorder? You only need one party to agree to the recording.
2: I think that's only when it's audio, not when you're with a man at a urinal in a bathroom. There's video involved.
0: I'm not a lawyer.
1: A lot of changes to the law, Chelsea, so I don't have any of these answers. Yeah, well, I mean, I think I'm with you then, maybe. I don't know. His original take was he'd rather see the pants to the ground. I don't know if I agree with that.
0: Anybody who's an old man who's grunting right now, 704-FEDS-3200.
1: I mean, that's half our audience, so that should be good. Also available on the TalkBack. That's another way to get your old man sounds in as well.
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4: 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Rockin' on the Dough, Saturday night at 6, at the Covered Bridge Park in Elizabethan, will feature Head Games, a tribute to Foreigner, with Dwayne Morris opening the show. 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

That's rock and roll from Lynyrd Skynyrd. You got that right on this Rock and Roll 2 for Tuesday with Bud. And if you would like to fly away to see Journey at the tour destination of your choice on their Final Frontiers tour, a chance to say one more time, hey, thanks, Journey, for all you've done for us over the last 50-plus years, and a final farewell. Well, all you have to do to be in to win is text the word ANYTIME, A-N-Y-T-I-M-E, text ANYTIME to 95819 and you're in to win. Here's a double shot from Van Halen. Why, oh, why can't this be love? At Tri-Cities Classic Rock, 101.5 WQUT.

0: That's Van Halen, and right now, Tri-Cities Classic Rock 101.5 WQUT, a 2 for Tuesday with Bud as we wrap up that double dip from Van Halen. Get ready for a couple from the Eagles and REO Speedwagon on the way. And speaking of things that are on the way, can you believe it's already almost here? UT football is back September 5th as the Volunteers will take on the Paladins of Furman at Neyland Stadium in Knoxville. You're looking at a pregame at 1 o'clock. They're going to kick it off at 3:30 p.m. And every single bit of that action will be right here on Tri-Cities Classic Rock, 101.5 WQUT.
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0: 90 degrees for another day today. And, of course, watching that storm risk, looks like that storm risk will rise later into the day. This evening could be the best time for some widespread storms capable of producing some damaging winds and some heavy rain, flood risk as well through tonight. From Storm Team Love Weather, I'm meteorologist Jeremy Eisenhoff.
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Wrapping up a couple in a row from the Eagles. It's two for Tuesday, Hotel California. That was a big hit. Here's REO Speedwagon. You take it on the run, baby. 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

you later, you know, I'm gonna handle this pretty good, you know, I'm gonna be alright by myself, you know, I'm handling this pretty good, I think, you know, I'm living up to this like a man, you know, this is an adult situation, I'm gonna handle it like an adult, you know, so if you wanna leave, you go, you got your life, I got my life, honey, if you wanna go, it's just, oh,

0: 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Speaking of breakdowns, how would you like to get on board a boat with Chris Jericho and his mates? 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Aboard the Norwegian Jewel in November. 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A chance to get on a cruise ship with Chris Jericho at WQUT.com. 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
2: Hey, it's Jerry George, and here's some of what's going on. 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Innovate Wrestling presents High Noon, a live family-friendly professional wrestling fundraiser at Appalachian Banner Academy in Johnson City this Saturday. Bell time is at noon. Tickets are $15 for adults and $10 for ages 12 and under. All proceeds will support the students at Appalachian Banner Academy. Redneck Brawl 14 Hillbilly Slugfest invades Freedom Hall Saturday night at 8 p.m. Get more information on the Freedom Hall in Johnson City events page at WQUT.com.
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0: 90 degrees for another day today. And, of course, watching that storm risk, looks like that storm risk will rise later into the day. This evening could be the best time for some widespread storms capable of producing some damaging winds and some heavy rain, flood risk as well through tonight. From Storm Team Love Weather, I'm meteorologist Jeremy Eisenhoff.
1: 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Riding the wind since 1937.

keep on pushing, babe, like I've never known before. No, you want a crazy child.

That's Whitesnake with Slow and Easy. As we roll into the 11 o'clock hour on your Two for Tuesday with Bud, here's a double shot from Styx. Too much time on my hands. A WQ.

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0: 90 degrees for another day today. And of course, watching that storm risk, looks like that storm risk will rise later into the day. This evening could be the best time for some widespread storms capable of producing some damaging winds and some heavy rain, flood risk as well through tonight. From Storm Team Love Weather, I'm meteorologist Jeremy Eisenhoff.
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That's Molly Hatchet with Dreams I'll Never See as we rock and roll our way through this 2 for Tuesday straight into a double shot from Led Zeppelin. It's Dancing Days at WQUT.

0: That's Fleetwood Mac, Sarah. Tri-Cities Classic Rock 101.5 WQUT. It's a two for Tuesday. As we make our way towards the noontime hour, your classic rock lunch getting underway. Your chance to win a $25 gift card from the Purple Cow on Stone Drive in Kingsport. That's coming up. And the noontime hour right here at WQUT.
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2: This is Jerry George, and here's some of what's going on this weekend. 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

0: 90 degrees for another day today. And of course, watching that storm risk, looks like that storm risk will rise later into the day. This evening could be the best time for some widespread storms capable of producing some damaging winds and some heavy rain, flood risk as well through tonight. From Storm Team Love Weather, I'm meteorologist Jeremy Eisenhoff.
1: 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Riding the wind since 1937.

And a double shot from Journey leads us into the Classic Rock Lunch 2 for Tuesday edition. Here's a double shot from the Black Crowes. It's Thorn in My Pride at WQUT.

0: Wrapping up two in a row from the Black Crowes from Shake Your Moneymaker. She talks to angels on this Two for Tuesday with Bud. And we are in the Classic Rock Lunch. And that means your shot at a $25 gift card from the Purple Cow is coming up in just a little bit later on this hour. 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
2: 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Rockin' on the Dough Saturday night at 6 at the Covered Bridge Park in Elizabethan will feature Head Games, a tribute to Foreigner, with Dwayne Morris opening the show. 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
4: 90 degrees for another day today. And of course, watching that storm risk, looks like that storm risk will rise later into the day. This evening could be the best time for some widespread storms capable of producing some damaging winds and some heavy rain, flood risk as well through tonight. From Storm Team Love Weather, I'm meteorologist Jeremy Eisenhoff.
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That's Creedence Clearwater Revival. The fortunate son on this Rock and Roll 2 for Tuesday with Butt right now. In the Classic Rock Lunch, it is your chance to win that $25 gift card from the Purple Cow on Stone Drive in Kingsport. 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

0: Leave behind the great shed! Stand still, laddie!
1: It's Pink Floyd with another brick in the wall as we wrap up a double shot on this Two for Tuesday and say congratulations to Paul Miller from Church Hill. He was caller number 10. Now he's got a trip to make to downtown Kingsport down on Stone Drive and take advantage of that $25 gift card from the Purple Cow. Delicious burgers and onion rings and hot dogs and french fries and sandwiches and wraps. 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And stick around. We got some great rock and roll coming up, including Double Shot from Motley Crue and Rush on the way at WQUT.
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3: Hey, it's Jerry George, and here's some of what's going on. 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Innovate Wrestling presents High Noon, a live, family-friendly professional wrestling fundraiser at Appalachian Banner Academy in Johnson City this Saturday. Bell time is at noon. Tickets are $15 for adults and $10 for ages 12 and under. All proceeds will support the students at Appalachian Banner Academy. Redneck Brawl 14 Hillbilly Slugfest invades Freedom Hall Saturday night at 8 p.m. Get more information on the Freedom Hall in Johnson City events page at WQUT.com.
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0: approach 90 degrees for another day today. And of course, watching that storm risk, looks like that storm risk will rise later into the day. This evening could be the best time for some widespread storms capable of producing some damaging winds and some heavy rain, flood risk as well through tonight. From Storm Team Love Weather, I'm meteorologist Jeremy Eisenhoff.
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That's Motley Crue, and why not kickstart my heart on this rock and roll two for Tuesdays? We head into the 1 o'clock hour right now. Your next keyword for you to fly away and see Journey on their Final Frontiers tour. 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The word is fall. F-A-L-L, fall. Just text that to 95819, and you are in to win. How about a double shot from Rush? Here's Subdivisions at WQUT.

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3: 90 degrees for another day today. And, of course, watching that storm risk, looks like that storm risk will rise later into the day. This evening could be the best time for some widespread storms capable of producing some damaging winds and some heavy rain, flood risk as well through tonight. From Storm Team Love Weather, I'm meteorologist Jeremy Eisenhoff.
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0: That's Aerosmith with Love in an Elevator on this Rock and Roll 2 for Tuesday with Bud. Hey, if you haven't gone over and checked it out yet, we got a little events page going on. 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

0: 90 degrees for another day today. And of course, watching that storm risk, looks like that storm risk will rise later into the day. This evening could be the best time for some widespread storms capable of producing some damaging winds and some heavy rain, flood risk as well through tonight. From Storm Team Love Weather, I'm meteorologist Jeremy Eisenhoff.
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Ozzy Osbourne, Shot in the Dark. Wrapping up a double shot on this 2 for Tuesday as we enter into the 2 o'clock hour. Here's Journey, Stone in Love, Tri-Cities Classic Rock, 101.5 WQUT.

0: 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Now rolling downhill like we do. That's Journey wrapping up with a double shot. Hey, if you'd like to go see Journey, wrap it up for good. They are on their farewell tour, the Final Frontier Tour. And we're going to give you a chance to go see them at the tour stop of your choice. 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Yeah, coming up in the 3 o'clock hour, as a matter of fact, for your next keyword. 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Best of luck to you. 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
3: 90 degrees for another day today. And, of course, watching that storm risk, looks like that storm risk will rise later into the day. This evening could be the best time for some widespread storms capable of producing some damaging winds and some heavy rain, flood risk as well through tonight. From Storm Team Love Weather, I'm meteorologist Jeremy Eisenhoff.
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two in a row for Uncle Mick Jagger and the Rolling Stones. That's Hang Fire on this Two for Tuesday. Let's kick off some Skynyrd on the Hunt. Oh, yeah. 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

0: That's the wind of change from the Scorpions on your 2 for Tuesday, wrapping up what I owe you on this delightful day. Buzz will be along after 3 o'clock this afternoon. Your next keyword in the journey fly away, your 4 o'clock deep cut, your 5 o'clock traffic jam. 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

0: A shower and thunderstorm activity this evening into the overnight. Some of these storms could be strong to severe. Slight risk of severe weather for the region. Overnight low to 68. Biggest potential threat, damaging winds, heavy rain. We'll see it play out again tomorrow. 60% chance of showers and storms. Some strong. High 87. Scattered showers tomorrow night. 68 low. And a mix of sun and clouds. Scattered showers Thursday. Our high 86. From Storm Team 11 Weather, I'm Chief Meteorologist Mark Reynolds.
1: 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Riding the wind since 1937.

Rocking out on the J-O-B. Right here on QUT. Here's some CDB. Charlie Daniels.

The devil went down to Georgia. He was looking for a soul to steal. He was in a bind because he was way behind and he was willing to make a deal. When he came across this young man sawing on a fiddle and playing it hot, and the devil jumped up on a hickory stump and said, "Boy, let me tell you what. I guess you didn't know it, but I'm a fiddle player too. And if you'd care to take a dare, I'll make a bet with you. Now you play pretty good fiddle, boy, but give the devil his due. I bet a fiddle of gold against your soul, because I think I'm better than you." The boy said, "My name's Johnny, and it might be a sin, but I'll take your bet, and you're going to regret, because I'm the best as ever

warmed up his case and he said, I'll start this show. And fire flew from his fingertips as he rosined up his bow. And he pulled the bow across the strings and it made an evil hiss. And then a band

the devil bowed his head because he knew that he'd been beat. And he laid that golden fiddle on the ground at Johnny's feet. Johnny said, "Devil, just come on back if you ever want to try again. 'Cause I told you once, you son of a gun,

0: 101.5 WQUT, the Tri-Cities Classic Rock. CDB, Charlie Daniels on a 2 for Tuesday. The devil went down to Georgia, and the South's going to do it again. And yes, it's Buzz. We've got the deep cut on the way. Got the traffic jam on the way, too. Going to wrap up your workday with a big set of back-to-back classic rock. Yesterday, we did about 48 minutes of back-to-back classic rock for the ride home. We will try and beat that again today. I'm not sure if we can do it, but we're going to give it a try. And right now, you're cue to call to go see Journey in concert at the tour destination of your choice. It's going to be a party, and the key word is party, at 95819. 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And good luck from QUT.
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0: Not shower and thunderstorm activity this evening into the overnight. Some of these storms could be strong to severe. Slight risk of severe weather for the region. Overnight low to 68. Biggest potential threat, damaging winds, heavy rain. We'll see it play out again tomorrow. 60% chance of showers and storms. Some strong. High 87. Scattered showers tomorrow night. 68 to low. And a mix of sun and clouds. Scattered showers Thursday. Our high 86. From Storm Team 11, Mother, I'm Chief Meteorologist Mark Reynolds.
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0: 101.5 WQUT, the Tri-Cities Classic Rock. Tom Petty and the Heartbreakers. Change of Heart and I Won't Back Down on a 2 for Tuesday. And yes, it's Buzz this Saturday. We've got a big benefit happening for Army veteran Dale Stanberry. Dale served his country, and now we need to take care of Dale. He's having some severe health issues. So get on that bad motor scooter and ride, or ride in your car, or a truck and a trailer. It does not matter. If it rolls, you can join us, man. Come on. Registration at 9 a.m. this coming Saturday morning in Bristol, Tennessee at the American Legion Post 145, located at 515 Marion Avenue, again in Bristol, Tennessee. Registration at 9 o'clock. Kickstands up at 10 o'clock. It's going to be about a two-hour ride. It's going to be a whole lot of fun there, but check this out. It's going to get really, really fun when they get back to the American Legion, because they are throwing this huge party. They've got a cornhole tournament happening, horseshoes, cake, door prizes, amazing food, live music, and actually karaoke as well. And, you know, Karen, a friend of mine, is putting this together. Karen, earlier in her life, was a professional gospel singer. She loves karaoke. So they're going to be singing and celebrating Dale this Saturday. So again, registration at 9 o'clock. The party actually gets underway at 12 noon. So we do have the flyer on the events page. You can check that out at WQUT.com.
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0: 101.5 WQUT, the Tri-Cities Classic Rock. That is Pink Floyd, Hey You, and Time. On a two for Tuesday, yes, it's Buzz, and the deep cut is on the way. We are going to dig into the archives. 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And we hope that you like it. If you don't, well, we'll have to try again tomorrow. Make sure you're tuned in. Yes, and so the deep cut is on the way here at QUT. 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
10: Shower and thunderstorm activity this evening into the overnight. Some of these storms could be strong to severe. Slight risk of severe weather for the region. Overnight low to 68. Biggest potential threat, damaging winds, heavy rain. We'll see it play out again tomorrow. 60% chance of showers and storms. Some strong. High 87. Scattered showers tomorrow night. 68 to low. And a mix of sun and clouds. Scattered showers Thursday. Our high 86. From Storm Team 11 Mother, I'm Chief Meteorologist Mark Reynolds.
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101.5 WQUT, the Tri-Cities Classic Rock. The Eagles, already gone and life in the fast lane. And yes, it's Buzz. It's time for the 4 o'clock deep cut. We do it every weekday at around 4 p.m. We dig into the QUT archives. We pull out a gem. We dust it off and we throw it on the air. And we hope that you like it. And if you don't, well, you'll have to tune in tomorrow. On this date, in 1973, Paul McCartney, ready to record his newest album, solo record, by the way. He had a little issue, though. He wanted to record this album in Nigeria. And guitar player Henry McCullough and drummer Denny Sewell both quit Wings. They said, no, we're not going, man. So that meant that Paul, his wife Linda, and Denny Lane, formerly of the Moody Blues, had to do the record all by themselves. Which, if you've heard the record, that is pretty darn amazing. Band on the Run. It just might be Paul McCartney's best record of all time. But the troubles were not over. When they got to Nigeria, they realized that the country was in bad shape. Lots of violence. In fact, the McCartneys got robbed at knife point, losing a bag of song lyrics and demo tapes, man. So McCartney, and by the way, if you are in a band or have ever been in a band, and you needed someone short notice that could step in and play any instrument and quickly learn the songs, Paul McCartney would most likely be your guy. He ended up playing bass, drums, percussion, and most of the lead guitar parts on the entire record. So let's go ahead and do a great cut. Actually, let's go ahead and do two from Band on the Run, Paul McCartney and Wings. And we're going to break out the turntable. This is 1985. Today's deep cut right here on QUT.

0: 101.5 WQUT, the Tri-Cities Classic Rock. Paul McCartney and Wings, Band on the Run in 1985 on a 2 for Tuesday. Today's Deep Cut. And yes, it's Buzz on the way. We are going to wrap up your workday. We've got the traffic jam on the way. A big set, a back-to-back classic rock. We'll rock out on the ride home right here on QUT. Yesterday, we did about 48 or maybe even 49 minutes of back-to-back classic rock to wrap things up. We're going to try our best to do it again today right here on QUT. Hang on.
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0: Last shower and thunderstorm activity this evening into the overnight. Some of these storms could be strong to severe. Slight risk of severe weather for the region. Overnight low to 68. Biggest potential threat, damaging winds, heavy rain. We'll see it play out again tomorrow. 60% chance of showers and storms. Some strong. High 87. Scattered showers tomorrow night. 68 to low. And a mix of sun and clouds. Scattered showers Thursday. Our high 86. From Storm Team 11 Weather, I'm Chief Meteorologist Mark Reynolds.
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0: Hello.
1: There she is.
0: What are you doing?
1: What's going on, Karen?
0: Oh, work. I have been on the phone. My phone starts about 6 a.m. in the morning with texts and calls. Some texts from 3 a.m.
1: Okay.
0: And I'm
1: okay.
0: Like, what are you doing up at 3 a.m.? So, but.
1: Well, listen, you're working hard on this great event this coming Saturday, too, aren't you?
0: Yes. We are so excited. Just hoping and praying that the weather holds out for us. A little cloud coverage is fine. That's not going to hurt us.
1: Sure.
0: That's going to make it even better for the riders. But we really are hoping that the weather holds out so we can have a great day. Andrea had a meeting with American Legion yesterday. They feel like already there might be 80 to 100 motorcycle riders. So I'm
1: really?
0: So excited.
1: Okay.
0: Yes,
1: well, that would be a really successful ride. So let's start from the beginning on this. This benefit is happening this Saturday. It's for Army veteran Dale Stanberry, and Dale's having some health issues and could use some help, right?
0: Absolutely. And it just happened out of nowhere. Like just out of nowhere. This man was working every day. He's always worked. And just one day he just started having headaches. He started being very fatigued. He went to the doctor and it was complete kidney failure. So he is doing the dialysis 3 times a week. He's also happened to do transfusions. I think it's plasma because there's bacteria or something.
1: Oh, man.
0: And I'm not real sure about how that works. So
1: yeah.
0: He tires out so easy, but he's a motorcycle rider, but it's, you know, he hasn't been able to ride his motorcycle because he's just been kind of weak.
1: Okay,
0: So
1: registration is this Saturday morning at 9 a.m. Kickstands up at 10 a.m. It's going to be happening at the American Legion Post 145, Bristol, Tennessee, 515 Marion Avenue. Now, the flip side is, if the weather isn't great, you know, you're still having this amazing celebration at, which would be after the ride, but that's going to be at 12 noon, correct?
0: Yes, we'll have everything inside. We might not have to. We're going to have the band outside.
1: Okay.
0: And we're going to have other equipment, like, because we're going to have like some karaoke if people want to sing. We're going to have some great prizes and things for people to do silent auctions with. That will all be held inside.
1: Well, don't you think that? Well, let me say this first. That's the good news, is that if the weather isn't great, you still have a spot to be inside, where you can do the benefit and still raise some money for Dale, no matter what the weather does. But we're going to keep our fingers crossed and hope that the weather cooperates this Saturday, right?
0: Yes, because the American Legion has an upstairs and a downstairs. So there's plenty of room for everyone to come in. We're going to have food. We'll have little tickets that we'll sell for a little plate of a hot dog, chips, and a drink.
1: Yeah.
0: We're going to have T-shirts that we're going to sell that you can pick a print. And I have a girl that can put the print on the T-shirt. We're just going to have so much stuff. It's going to be so much fun. And we're going to sing, do a little karaoke.
1: Well, hold on. That's the whole deal right there. Well, Warehouse 40, by the way, is the band that's going to play live. But, I mean, shouldn't your name be on the ticket or on the poster? Because, I mean, you are a former professional gospel singer. And you're going to be singing karaoke this Saturday, man. I'm serious, at the American Legion. Now, Andrea and I were talking about this. I said, well, you are aware that Karen does have some songs that she does not want to sing.
0: Did you say Girl Crush?
1: I just remember you telling me that there was a song that you were not going to sing. But anyway, it's going to be a whole lot of fun. This Saturday, we're going to do all this crazy stuff. It's going to be all for Dale Stanberry. This Saturday, again, it's happening in Bristol, Tennessee, at the American Legion. Registration at 9, kickstands up at 10, party at 12 noon. It's going to be a whole lot of fun. And we do have the flyer on the events page at WQUT.com. Karen, thank you.
0: Thank you so much.
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0: 101.5 WQUT, the Tri-Cities Classic Rock, Smokin' Boston. And don't look back on a 2 for Tuesday. And yes, it's Buzz. We are ready to hit the road. Come on, man. Let's do it. The traffic jam. Big set of back-to-back classic rock for the ride home right here on QUT as we wrap up your workday and get you home. We're going to do it next. And the traffic jam powered by Kia of Johnson City. We want to see you in a Kia.
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0: Shower and thunderstorm activity this evening into the overnight. Some of these storms could be strong to severe. Slight risk of severe weather for the region. Overnight low to 68. Biggest potential threat, damaging winds, heavy rain. We'll see it play out again tomorrow. 60% chance of showers and storms. Some strong. High 87. Scattered showers tomorrow night. 68 to low. And a mix of sun and clouds. Scattered showers Thursday. Our high 86. From Storm Team 11 Weather, I'm Chief Meteorologist Mark Reynolds.
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Aerosmith, Dream On, and Crying. 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

0: Shower and thunderstorm activity this evening into the overnight. Some of these storms could be strong to severe. Slight risk of severe weather for the region. Overnight low to 68. Biggest potential threat, damaging winds, heavy rain. We'll see it play out again tomorrow. 60% chance of showers and storms. Some strong. High 87. Scattered showers tomorrow night. 68 to low. And a mix of sun and clouds. Scattered showers Thursday. Our high 86. From Storm Team 11 Weather, I'm Chief Meteorologist Mark Reynolds.
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0: Hello.
1: Darren.
0: Buzz.
1: Hey, buddy. How are you?
0: Good. How are you doing?
1: I just wanted to check in real quick on the third annual First Responder Rib Fest. How are things looking?
0: It's getting close. That's what I was looking.
1: Because I can smell it from here. I'm ready, man. I'm ready. Rib Fest. Do you still need first responders? Didn't you mention that the folks from Irwin jumped in?
0: Yeah. Town of Irwin, Fireton.
1: Okay. That's great.
0: Yeah, we could. I mean, some teams are out there and they're looking for a fundraiser. We're happy to have them. I mean, they get to keep 100% of the proceeds they make from their food sales, and they also get a chance to win a championship wrestling belt. For the best ribs.
1: And hey, it's going to be a beautiful day with our neighbors and our friends and in the community. I mean, really, it's a spectacular day. It's Saturday, September the 5th, happening at Chamber Park in Mountain City, Tennessee. What time does things actually get rolling, Darren?
0: The gates officially open at 11. We may open them early if people want to come in and start shopping the vendors. We got 200 and I think 10 vendors.
1: Yeah.
0: So, okay. And then 12 o'clock, the first band comes on. We did fill that spot. We've got the, we're going to start all with the Lawless Band.
1: Okay.
0: Second set is going to be Bitter Luck out of Washington, D.C. Great new rock band. They're playing the second, and Slick Cadillac closes out the show.
1: Oh, Slick Cadillac is going to headline the day?
0: Yep.
1: Love it, buddy. That's going to be awesome. Day. Hey, how did you find this, newer type band out of D.C.?
0: I found him on a Reels, and they as soon as I heard the guy singing, I was like, his name's Ian. I was like, man, he sounds like Plant almost.
1: Really?
0: They've got cool style. They really are a good band.
1: As in Robert Plant from Led Zeppelin is what you're saying. Okay.
0: Their influences are Zepp and Aerosmith, and I mean, they're going to be up and coming.
1: Okay. What's the name of the band again?
0: Bitter Luck.
1: Bitter Luck, and they're going to be playing on Saturday, September the 5th at the third annual First Responder Rib Fest, again with Slick Cadillac. And who's the opener again? Lawless Band?
0: The Lawless Band. They're an outlaw country band.
1: Yeah. We're going to get crazy. Okay, how about the 5K? You're still looking for some runners, some walkers, whatever?
0: Yeah. All they have to do is go on to the run sign-up sheet, up Hometown Heroes 5K, and sign up. And runners get a race shirt, they get free entry into Rib Fest, and they get a free lunch at the Oak Mills tent.
1: It's a spectacular event, Darren. What else can we help you with? What does everybody need to know about?
0: Just tell everybody to pass the word out. Let all their friends know to come out and enjoy a good day of community and fellowship.
1: You got it. The third annual First Responder Rib Fest, Saturday, September the 5th, Chamber Park, Mountain City. It was packed last year. It was huge. It's going to be even bigger this year. Make your plans now. Of course, that is Labor Day weekend, too, on that Saturday. And, oh, by the way, that is UT's first game of the year against Furman.
0: We'll be playing that out there on the big screen.
1: Oh, you're going to have the Tennessee game on out there?
0: Yep.
1: Yeah, all right, man. Well, Darren, thank you. And we do have the flyer. We've got the flyer on the events page. You can check it out at WQUT.com. Darren, thanks, buddy.
0: Thank you, bud.
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0: 101.5 WQUT, the Tri-Cities Classic Rock. Van Halen, Unchained, and Oh Pretty Woman on a 2 for Tuesday. Yes, it's Buzz. And tomorrow at high noon, Budweiser. Yes, Bud will be on the air, rocking out on the J-O-B. And we've got the Classic Rock lunch at high noon. 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
16: A shower and thunderstorm activity this evening into the overnight. Some of these storms could be strong to severe. Slight risk of severe weather for the region. Overnight low to 68. Biggest potential threat, damaging winds, heavy rain. We'll see it play out again tomorrow. 60% chance of showers and storms. Some strong. High 87. Scattered showers tomorrow night. 68 to low. And a mix of sun and clouds. Scattered showers Thursday. Our high 86. From Storm Team 11 Weather, I'm Chief Meteorologist Mark Reynolds.
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0: 101.5 WQUT, the Tri-Cities Classic Rock. Tom Petty and the Heartbreakers, Even the Losers, and Learning to Fly on a 2 for Tuesday. Yes, it's Buzz. And thank you so much for rocking out on the J-O-B with QUT. We do appreciate that. And this weekend, we will fire it up once again, a block party weekend on tap. Misty Reed is back, and yes, she will kick things off Saturday morning. Jerry George, the Queen of Classic Rock, on the air as well, Saturday at 10 a.m. The Captain John Patrick on Saturday afternoon, man. And then we've got Shane rocking out on Saturday night. Then on Sunday, we will do it all again. And then at 4 p.m., believe it or not, Alice Cooper has a radio show. And it's on the air here on QUT. Sundays at 4 p.m., 2 hours of Alice Cooper. It's Alice's Attic. Sunday at 6, we've got Flashback. And then Sunday night at 10 o'clock, the House of Hair hits the air. It's all right here on the weekend, QUT.
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0: Not shower and thunderstorm activity this evening into the overnight. Some of these storms could be strong to severe. Slight risk of severe weather for the region. Overnight low to 68. Biggest potential threat, damaging winds, heavy rain. We'll see it play out again tomorrow. 60% chance of showers and storms. Some strong. High 87. Scattered showers tomorrow night. 68 to low. And a mix of sun and clouds. Scattered showers Thursday. Our high 86. From Storm Team 11 Weather, I'm Chief Meteorologist Mark Reynolds.
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0: Hello.
1: There she is.
0: What are you doing?
1: What's going on, Karen?
0: Work. I have been on the phone. My phone starts about 6 a.m. in the morning with texts and calls. Some texts from 3 a.m.
1: Okay.
0: And I'm
1: okay.
0: Like, what are you doing up at 3 a.m.? So, but...
1: Well, listen, you're working hard on this great event this coming Saturday, too, aren't you?
0: Yes. Yes, we are so excited. Just hoping and praying that the weather holds out for us. A little cloud coverage is fine. That's not going to hurt us.
1: Sure.
0: That's going to make it even better for the riders. But we really are hoping that the weather holds out so we can have a great day. Andrea had a meeting with American Legion yesterday. They feel like already there might be 80 to 100 motorcycle riders. So I'm
1: really?
0: So excited.
1: Okay.
0: Yes,
1: well, that would be a really successful ride. So let's start from the beginning on this. This benefit is happening this Saturday. It's for Army veteran Dale Stanberry, and Dale's having some health issues and could use some help, right?
0: Absolutely. It just happened out of nowhere. Like just out of nowhere. This man was working every day. He's always worked. And just one day he just started having headaches. He started being very fatigued. He went to the doctor and it was complete kidney failure. So he is doing the dialysis 3 times a week. He's also happened to do transfusions. I think it's plasma because there's bacteria or something.
1: Oh, man.
0: And I'm not real sure about how that works. So
1: he
0: tires out so easy, but he's a motorcycle rider, but it's, you know, he hasn't been able to ride his motorcycle because he's just been kind of weak.
1: Okay. So registration is this Saturday morning at 9 a.m. Kickstands up at 10 a.m. It's going to be happening at the American Legion Post 145, Bristol, Tennessee, 515 Marion Avenue. Now, the flip side is if the weather isn't great, you know, you're still having this amazing celebration at, which would be after the ride, but that's going to be at 12 noon, correct?
0: Yes, we'll have everything inside. We might not have to. We're going to have the band outside.
1: Okay.
0: And we're going to have other equipment, like because we're going to have like some karaoke if people want to sing. We're going to have some great prizes and things for people to do silent auctions with. That will all be held inside.
1: Well, don't you think that? Well, let me say this first. That's the good news, is that if the weather isn't great, you still have a spot to be inside, where you can do the benefit and still raise some money for Dale, no matter what the weather does. But we're going to keep our fingers crossed and hope that the weather cooperates this Saturday, right?
0: Yes, because the American Legion has an upstairs and a downstairs. So there's plenty of room for everyone to come in. We're going to have food. We'll have little tickets that we'll sell for a little plate of a hot dog, chips, and a drink.
1: Yeah.
0: We're going to have T-shirts that we're going to sell that you can pick a print. And I have a girl that can put the print on the T-shirt. We're just going to have so much stuff. It's going to be so much fun. And we're going to sing, do a little karaoke.
1: Well, hold on. That's the whole deal right there. Well, Warehouse 40, by the way, is the band that's going to play live. But, I mean, shouldn't your name be on the ticket or on the poster? Because, I mean, you are a former professional gospel singer. And you're going to be singing karaoke this Saturday, man. I'm serious. At the American Legion. Now, Andrea and I were talking about this. I said, well, you are aware that Karen does have some songs that she does not want to sing.
0: Did you say Girl Crush?
1: I just remember you telling me that there was a song that you were not going to sing. But anyway, it's going to be a whole lot of fun. This Saturday, we're going to do all this crazy stuff. It's going to be all for Dale Stanberry. This Saturday, again, it's happening in Bristol, Tennessee, at the American Legion. Registration at 9, kickstands up at 10, party at 12 noon. It's going to be a whole lot of fun. And we do have the flyer on the events page at WQUT.com. Karen, thank you.
0: Thank you so much.
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0: 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Bob Seger, Roll Me Away in Night Moves on a 2 for Tuesday. Yes, it's Buzz out the door. Steve Gorman Rocks is up next. Y'all have a great night.
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0: shower and thunderstorm activity this evening into the overnight. Some of these storms could be strong to severe. Slight risk of severe weather for the region. Overnight low to 68. Biggest potential threat, damaging winds, heavy rain. We'll see it play out again tomorrow. 60% chance of showers and storms. Some strong. High 87. Scattered showers tomorrow night. 68 to low. And a mix of sun and clouds. Scattered showers Thursday are high 86. From Storm Team 11 Mother, I'm Chief Meteorologist Mark Reynolds.
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0: The best part of the day begins now. It's time to get your rock on with Steve Gorman and April Rose. It's Steve Gorman Rocks. Welcome to the show.
1: All hands on deck. Ramming speed. Valhalla, we are coming.
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0: Don Henley, the boys of summer on Steve Gorman Rocks, a song not written about baseball players, who we usually refer to as the boys of summer, but just about, you know, getting older, looking back, wondering what it's all about. You know, standard rock and roll fare.
1: Aw, so you have a good memory of the boys of summer? Why does that sound weird to ask you that?
0: This is, doesn't even crack the top 10 of weird things you've asked me over these last 7 years.
1: How were your boys of summer, Steve? Tell me about it.
0: Oh, the stories I could tell about my boys of summer.
1: Okay, good.
0: Sadly, April, none of them are consumable for on air. We could lose our license if I told the true stories. It was an experimental time. What can I tell you? Instead of that, let's talk about the beautiful girls. Let's talk about Van Halen.
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0: Night Ranger with Sister Christian on Steve Gorman Rocks. The drummer for Night Ranger, Kelly Keegi, sings lead on that one. He wrote the song inspired by his sister, whose name was Christy. He originally was writing Sister Christy, and at some point someone said, Sister Christian sounds a little better, and I think they were right for that matter. Kelly Keegi, one of a number of singing drummers out there. We've already heard from Don Henley on the show tonight. He is, by any measure, one of the great singing drummers of all time. I think of Don Henley as a singer first and then a drummer. And that's not knocking his drumming skills. He's just got such an inarguably iconic voice. Levon Helm from the band is the go-to for me. My favorite singing drummer of all time, the great Levon, or Levon if you prefer Helm. Ringo Starr, not a bad drummer-singer combination. But, you know, you have to kind of go to Phil Collins if you want to just think of the top of the heap. Phil Collins, one of only three artists who's ever sold 100 million records as a member of a band and as a solo artist. So I kind of feel like he wins the gold medal for all-time greatest singing drummers in rock history.
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6: Steve Gorman rocks, yeah. Bigfoot. I saw him. He's here in the woods of Michigan. Oh, by the way, it's Gonzo from Saginaw, Michigan.
5: Thanks for the info, Gonzo. 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

0: Nirvana Smells Like Teen Spirit from the album Nevermind, released in September of 1991. Fleetwood Mac version, what, 4.0? When they got Lindsey and Stevie, 5.0? A lot of lineup changes. None of the rest of those lineups compared to the Apex, however. Here's the chain.
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0: Fleetwood Mac on Steve Gorman Rocks with the Chain. I was talking earlier in the show about the great singing drummers of rock history. We've already heard from Don Henley, drummer for the Eagles. We've heard from Kelly Keegi and Night Ranger. And then I mentioned, kind of think the biggest one of all time, however, is Phil Collins. The man is finally going into the Rock and Roll Hall of Fame this year, which is way later than he should have. His first album came out in 1981, which means he's been eligible since 2006. So the way I look at things, it's 20 years later than it should have been. The first single from Phil Collins' incredible solo career right here in the air tonight.
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0: It's time for Questionable Wisdom from Professor Gorman. Here's April Rose with tonight's question.
1: Listening on 100.3 The Fox in Rapid City, we have Andrew who needs some advice. Now, Andrew found his wife's journal. He read it and he found out, oh my God, this is bad. He found out she slept with way more men than she had told him when they talked about it. Now, Andrew's upset that his wife lied. He wants to bring it up to her, but he doesn't want her to know he read her journal. Steve, what should he do?
2: This is real simple, Andrew. You should make damn sure that you forget everything you read in that journal and you never mention it and you move on with your life, because you have not got a leg to stand on. First of all, you read her journal. That's not cool. So you did something you know she wouldn't like to begin with. And then, now correct me if I'm wrong, you read about something she lied about before you were in the picture. This is not since they got married. Mm-hmm. This is before when right. they met. And I guess they had that conversation, which people have sometimes, was, how many people have you been with? Which is the dumbest conversation for people to have on planet Earth. I've never understood why people walk themselves into that bear trap. It never ends well. So you have made every mistake possible with this one, Andrew. Your wife lied about how many people she's been with for one of two reasons. Either she's embarrassed or she didn't want you to be disappointed. Both of those make sense, and it's her business. You made a mistake, and you need to forget it ever happened.
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12: Cap or no cap?
6: That's probably cap. It's gonna be chaotic. I can't guarantee anything. All I can guarantee is that you're gonna be entertained. I'm a professional. I'm here to interview and entertain you every week.
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15: 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Hear from some of the most fascinating people in pop culture today. 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
7: 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After David Lee Roth left Van Halen in 85, he had this to say.
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0: 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Do you ever think anything about family order? You know, the oldest kid, the middle kid, the youngest kid. There's a lot of theories about birth order that explains our personalities. I'm the youngest of eight, so the baby, for lack of a better term. And everybody always assumes I was spoiled. And I'm going to make a quick argument against that, because I was the youngest of eight, which means seven times in my life, I watched a sibling who I loved and worshipped leave. It's heartbreaking to be the baby of a big family. Every couple years, someone else is leaving the house. It was just relentless. I mean, by the time I left the house, I remember thinking, well, at least I don't have to say goodbye to somebody else now. Yeah, I mean, maybe spoiled in certain ways. Certainly everybody's favorite, for whatever that was worth, in a house without an extra nickel. But make no mistake, being the youngest, really, really tough when all seven of your older siblings just can't wait to get out into the world on their own.
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0: Todd Benatar with Heartbreaker on Steve Gorman Rocks. 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
1: Oh, yeah.
0: As well as today in rock music history a little later this hour. If you're not learning, you're not living. So let's get to living. April, greatest cowbell song ever. What do you think?